0: Classic Rock QFM 96 with old school Van Halen, David Lee Roth on the road this summer. He'll play The Rose coming up in early June, and some of his shows so far are getting conflicting reviews. It just kind of depends on what you're going there for. If you're going to hear a sparkling vocal performance by Dave, you're probably going to be disappointed. If you're going to just kind of see Dave in his element with that smile on his face, doing his shtick and happy to be doing it, if you can get off on seeing that, then you'll be just fine.
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0: Classic Rock QFM 96 with Skid Row, proving that sometimes you just can't put the toothpaste back in the tube. 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Shiner Beer will be joining Big Rick in studio with an arsenal of summer refreshment to include their Raspberry Lemonade Shandy, Off-Road IPA, American Dark Lager, and many more. 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

0: 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You too can stay fit and trim by running with the devil. You work out with the devil. He's kind of like a personal trainer. And it's really hot there, so you're guaranteed to sweat off a couple pounds. Jay Giles, Scorpions, Tom Petty on the way.
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0: Classic Rock QFM 96. We got Jason Bonham's Led Zeppelin Evening coming to Mershon Auditorium. That is going to be a week from tomorrow night. 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

Jack Osborne says they've got the script nailed down. They're still being kind of coy as to who is going to portray Ozzy, but he thinks it's a quality choice. Anyway, Ozzy's on the way. Zeppelin coming up after the Eagles. Classic rock. QFM 96.

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0: Classic Rock QFM 96 with Def Leppard, one of the bands that made it big out of the new wave of heavy metal, new wave of British heavy metal. And, you know, it was Maiden and it was Def Leppard. And people try to put UFO and Judas Priest and Motorhead into that same category. Those bands were around even before that movement happened. So really, when it comes right down, yeah, Def Leppard, Maiden, they were the ones. 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

0: QFM 96 with Aerosmith Ragdoll from the Permanent Vacation release. Joe Perry will stay busy this summer. He will be on tour with his side project, a bunch of goofballs known as the Hollywood Vampires. That includes the likes of Alice Cooper and Johnny Depp in the band.
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6: 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Van Halen, after Boston. 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

0: Classic Rock QFM 96 with the crew. I'm Dave Mann. There's another I'd Tap That coming up tomorrow afternoon with Big Rick as he's joined by Shiner Beer. They'll have an arsenal of summer refreshment to include their Raspberry Lemonade Shandy, Off-Road IPA, American Dark Lager, and much more. So find out what's going on in the Shiner world with Big Rick tomorrow. Shiner reminds you to drink responsibly.
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3: 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All right, man. If you're listening at work, again, shoot us a text. 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
1: It is Good Friday morning.
2: Are we in the air? Check.
1: One, two. Santana in the background. It's not to like.
4: It's close. It's war. This is War.
1: Oh.
4: And Eric Burden.
1: Same thing.
4: Spill the wine.
1: Same thing.
4: It does sound similar with the little.
1: And half the listeners believe me anyway, so.
2: Trump horse, yeah. Trump cow.
4: It's the same animal, really.
1: Four legs and hair.
2: War, yes.
1: This is Kemper's favorite band.
4: War?
1: Oh, yeah. Really? She hates him with a passion.
4: Well, good. That's why I'm playing it, because it's her last day without her. Yeah! We're women, guys.
2: Yeah.
4: Let's go.
1: We got our pants
4: off. Our shirts
1: off.
2: Are you off next week, Torg, or the following?
1: No, the following week.
2: The following. Okay, one more. One more for you. You're leaning into it. Good for you.
1: I don't like to announce when I'm gone, but
2: yeah,
1: I am
2: right,
1: gone.
4: Oh, we celebrate. We count it down.
1: Yeah, we celebrate.
4: and then it's almost 4th of July, believe it or not.
2: Memorial Day, 4th. Yeah, you blink and it's the 4th.
4: Mm-hmm.
2: And then once the 4th is over, football. Be like July 7th. And people are like, oh, where's Labor Day? When's Labor Day going to get here?
4: Yeah.
1: Oh, it's awesome.
2: Camper will be bitching about the heat.
1: Oh, yeah.
2: 6 months of, when's it going to be warm? Then it gets hot and...
4: Underboob sweat.
2: Yeah, that's her go-to.
4: Underboob sweat. It's a thing.
2: And you look out right now. Look at this

0: this time of year is just fabulous. Beautiful. And I love when it's light this early. Love it.
1: I know I'm getting late when I get here, and it's like you can start seeing the sun. Uh-oh, I'm late.
0: Although last evening, sitting out, it was clear as a bell, so beautiful, great sunset. Man, that wind was whipping. It was chilly last night. I don't know what the low was.
2: So you sit outside. You and your wife sit outside?
0: No, I sit outside.
2: You sit outside? Greg, do you sit outside?
1: Yeah, we have a Costco lanai gazebo thingy in the back,
2: Yeah, we don't sit outside. And we have patio furniture.
1: Well, and you have 4 acres or whatever. Yeah. You should sit outside.
2: Yeah, I don't just... I'm not a sit-outside person.
0: But you're indoors all winter. Yeah. Get out of the basement for a couple hours.
1: And now's the time the mosquitoes aren't out yet.
2: I just don't sit outside when I go outside. I don't, you know...
1: It's hard to, like, sit and relax and not, like... piddle around in the yard and water the tomatoes.
0: Well, that's just
1: it.
0: You do see everything that needs to be done. But.
2: Yeah,
0: that's a good point. I was surprised to hear yesterday when the big boss stopped in that he does his own lawn.
2: Why, you thought he would be
1: that big of a boss?
0: That guy, the guy that drives a Jaguar? Yeah, I had him down as a lawn service guy. But no.
1: He does have an e-mower.
0: He does, yeah. That's very... That tracks
2: for him.
0: Oh, is
2: he one of those guys?
0: Yeah, he's got the electric mower.
2: Yeah.
0: Uh-huh.
1: But they're getting better, is what he was saying when you guys were talking about.
0: Guy right next to me has one, and I didn't mock him. I don't care. You do you, man. But I'm surprised by how well it works.
1: If it works, it works.
0: Yeah, he knocks it out. It's quiet. Yeah, not so bad.
1: It just depends on the size of your yard.
0: But I had that, I guess that technology is probably so dated now. The Works system, those infomercials 10 years ago, 15 years ago, the W-O-R-X. And I had top to bottom every product they offered, and condo, small residential, it was fine. Anything more than that, it was not good.
2: Oh.
0: It was just not good.
2: I don't think infomercial products... Is there a product that works on the
0: electric
2: infomercial?
0: Oh, on the infomercial? Yeah, that's a good...
2: It's hard.
0: Well, the Easy Mower, I think, is pretty good. And those are at Lowe's, Home Depot.
2: But like the Shark... Remember the Shark vacuum? Those things were piles of trash.
0: We ran through a lot of them. But they were cheap.
2: I know, but you would
0: unlike
2: watch them...
0: Unlike the Dyson that you'd spend three times the amount, and those... Broke this in the same amount of time.
2: But you would watch that Shark infomercial and you were convinced that was the next wave in vacuuming, and it's a pile of crap.
0: Well, that's how I started doing Mr. Consumer. I fell for so much of that, and you're right. You buy 10 infomercial items, 7 of them blow.
2: Yeah.
0: Well, sometimes you stumble in just accidentally into something good.
1: I'll be the ShamWow.
2: Yeah, I got the damn mini chainsaw on the pole. It's not the chainsaw doesn't work. Now the pole doesn't. It only worked 2 times. Worked 2 times for me. The button down below.
0: Yeah.
2: Now it won't work.
0: Right. Was that an infomercial
2: piece? Yeah, kind of thing like that. Yeah.
1: Those look cool, though.
2: They do look cool. And they do work, but the pole doesn't work now.
1: The pole. The pole doesn't work.
2: It's a little
1: all floppy.
0: It needs a blue pill.
2: Yeah. Very disappointing.
0: You're done.
2: Well, we got some giveaways and a busy show for you, including a Friday Michael Evans, and we'll let you know what's going on next.
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2: 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We'll be right back, right after The Rock.

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1: Yeah, happy Friday, everybody. Going to be a great day out there. Have fun. It's payday for us, and my check's already gone.
2: The payday, good. I haven't looked yet, but I assume it's all in there. Done, done,
1: and
2: done.
1: If not, you got a problem.
2: Done, done, and done.
1: It's kind of like walking in. You got a meeting. You're walking in, and the HR lady's in there.
3: Uh-oh.
1: Yeah, you know what that means.
2: Remember when you used to get the paper checks?
3: Yep.
2: Sign you had to go them to the mayor, over, go keep to the receipt, bank. Go to the bank, yeah. Direct deposit's a good thing.
1: Yeah, I remember that. You'd have to go to the bank to cash your check.
2: Yeah, no doubt. And on Fridays, there was a line sometimes.
3: Yep. And then you're like, you could take a picture of it on your phone, and then... That was like a whole new thing. Like you don't even have to go to the bank. You just have to take a picture of it with your phone.
2: Yeah.
3: And even now, that's too much work for us.
2: Greg, you're sweating over there. Is that sauce too hot?
3: Oh my gosh, Jerry, where did you get this sauce? It looks so good, or it is so good.
2: This was in my stocking at Christmas for my son in New York City.
3: It was a Kraft.
2: It's called. It's a small batch Queen Majesty. Red habanero, black coffee, hot sauce.
1: Bought that from a homeless guy.
2: That on 35th. Outstanding.
1: Yeah.
2: Outstanding.
3: What a great combo. Coffee and peppers. Oh, it's so good.
2: Yeah, it's good. Torg didn't have burrito?
1: No.
2: If you cave, the hot sauce be right there for you.
1: I don't like food pushers.
2: Food pusher.
1: Hey, we got Jason Bonham, Led Zeppelin evening tickets. He's coming to Mershon Friday, June the 5th. That's next Friday, 1 week from today. Ticketmaster.com. I have not seen one, Mr. Jason Bonham.
2: He used to come to Columbus a lot.
1: He did.
2: 10 years ago. He was here once a year.
1: Do you remember the Bonham? Remember his band Bonham?
2: Yes, that's what kind of this is a version of that.
1: Can you name the hit song Bonham had?
2: No, because I believe, especially on this tour, it's nothing but Led Zeppelin.
1: Yeah, it's the Led Zeppelin evening.
2: Yeah.
1: But he had someone on the text line. Let's see who can. I know it, but let's see if someone on the text line can get it. Greg, do you know it?
2: Bonham had a solo.
1: Had a hit.
2: A hit.
1: Now, he wasn't the singer, but it was the band was Bonham.
2: Okay.
1: And I want to say, you know, I don't know the exact date. I want to say like early 90s, mid 90s. Yes. How did you know, Greg?
3: I just Googled it.
1: Oh, you did? Okay.
3: But I'm going to play it.
1: All right. Hold on. Let's see a listener who's the first smart person getting up this early.
3: You know what? If the first person that texts that correctly
2: can go to the show.
1: All right, there we go. I like it.
2: Yeah.
1: I like it. The first person who knows Bonham's hit, 821-9696. Shoot us a text.
2: Oh, I'm looking at the video. Trippy, man.
3: Ooh. What year is this? This video looks dated.
1: Well, it's got to be like early 90s, I think. Like late 80s, maybe? Why don't you play it? I think we got a winner. Why don't you play it? Do we have it in the system?
3: I'm playing it from YouTube.
1: Oh, okay.
3: Don't tell corporate.
2: What could go wrong?
1: Jeff is the winner, by the way.
3: All right, Jeff.
2: Hang
3: on,
2: Jeff.
3: I'm going to text you back, buddy.
2: So far, I don't have any recall.
1: No, this is not on the song. Here we go.
3: It looks like a bad Whitesnake's video.
1: This isn't a bad tune either.

0: That's it?
1: A little bit.
2: Boy, man, lead singer.
1: Wait for you.
0: We should get Bones on for a recap of the concert.
2: Yeah, have him do a review for us. That's a good song.
0: Yeah.
2: I don't think we ever played that. Sure we...
0: We had about 40 texts there, but only one winner, and it was Jeff. So he's been notified.
1: Thanks, Jeff. Thanks for everyone who's texted in.
0: Someone wrote, I'm just trying to get up, guys.
2: Jason Bonham and Wolfie ever get together over beers and go, oh, this is tough. This is tough out here.
0: Here's little Michael Evans.
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4: Hey, everybody. It's me, Mike Evans. Welcome to, as we call it back home, Aloha Friday. I got a pop quiz question for you. Have you ever watched Mr. Bean? Mr. Bean stars English actor Rowan Atkinson. I love Mr. Bean, and I love Rowan Atkinson, but I was very, very surprised of what his net worth was. So much so, it's your pop quiz question today. English actor Rowan Atkinson, is he worth $10 million, $100 million, or $150 million? I'll give you the answer in just a minute. Okay, everybody's talking about The Back Rooms. Movie opening today everywhere, The Back Rooms. How do I describe this movie? I mean, it's a horror thriller, but it's like nothing you've ever seen before. Creator, producer, and Englisher, Kane Parsons, he's the one that put it together. I think he will be loved by most horror movie lovers. But I got to tell you this, this movie is really strange. You may leave the theater after seeing it, dazed and confused, but still loving it. Or you may leave the theater thinking, what the hell was that? It is a brilliant, groundbreaking film like no other. The name of the movie is The Back Rooms. It's playing everywhere right now. It is the weekend. Everybody loves some kind of fast food. Everybody loves some kind of fast food. So here you go. I did some digging to find out what celebrities' favorite fast foods are. And the answer? Selena Gomez, Jack in the Box, Adele, Julia Fox, Jennifer Lawrence, all love McDonald's. Ben Affleck stops by Dunkin' Donuts almost every day. Katy Perry loves Taco Bell. Taylor Swift prefers Burger King. Ice Cube prefers Fatburger. Kylie Jenner and Prince Harry and Meghan Markle, they all like In-N-Out Burgers. I like In-N-Out Burgers too, but the ones in California taste different than the ones around the country. But hey, I like In-N-Out Burgers. Update. So check it out. When I lived in Palm Springs, it was not out of the ordinary while grocery shopping at Glenson's Market to find myself in line with Paris Hilton or Martina Navratilova or 82-year-old Barry Manilow, who are all neighbors. Which brings me to 82-year-old Barry Manilow. Barry is a great, great guy, and he has been battling lung cancer. He has already had one surgery, but put off the second surgery. And the reason? He wants to carry out an 8-city Great Britain tour, which starts next month. I hear that his voice is completely shot, but Barry's going to go for it. Really nice guy. We wish Barry Manilow the best. And the answer to the pop quiz question, English actor Mr. Bean, how much is his net worth? $10 million, $100 million, or $150 million? The answer, I was shocked, $150 million. Wow. Hey, have a great weekend. Heads up, next week's reports will originate from Washington, D.C. I'll tell you more about that on Monday. You have a great weekend. See you then, Mike Evans. See ya.
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story out of Florida. Woman was pulled over for texting with a phone in her right hand, except there was one big problem. We'll talk about it. I guess it's not a problem, but yeah, you'll learn more coming up in a few moments right here on Classic Rock. It's Torgan Elliott on Vince Tornado, QFM 96.

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1: 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Today, high of 79, going to be sunny all day, low of 57 tonight. Kind of the same tomorrow and throughout the rest of the upcoming week. We have a high of 73, low of 50 on Saturday. Sunday, it's going to be a high of 76, low of 53 with some possible clouds in the sky. Monday, 77 is the high with some clouds as well and sunny skies. So Midwest Living is showing Columbus some national love. This publication recently highlighted Columbus as a city that refuses to be boring. They praise Columbus as a place where there's a lot of great local culture and nightlife. And the article also specifically pointed out that we've got some great restaurants here, good entertainment venues. Yeah, they said that we have a growing reputation as a Midwest destination. So Midwest Living also mentioned that Junto is the hotel of the year, calling it more of a community hub than just a hotel. Wallet Hub has come out with a list of the worst places to raise a family. There is one Ohio city on the list that is making a disappointing entry. You might

0: not be surprised, guys, but that city is Cleveland. That is the third worst city in America, according to WalletHub, to raise a family. They looked at factors like safety, schools, education, affordability, health, general health, family activities, and things like that. Detroit and Memphis were the only cities ranked worse than Cleveland as the best spot to raise a family. Columbus was not on the list. And finally this morning, a woman in Palm Beach County, Florida, was pulled over by a police officer because she was texting with a device in her right hand. Well, the issue is the cop pulled her over, and the woman had no right hand.
1: You did not have a funny hand.
2: I did not.
1: Hand to God, you did not have a funny hand.
2: Hand to God.
1: The other hand to God, you did not have a funny hand.
2: Hand to God.
0: I'm Vince Torrento. 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
1: All right, we got five audio clips in your morning's Hot 5. 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
2: I'd say my mom's a crazy one.
1: Oh, because I would think she'd be the nurturing one.
2: No, she's my dad's like very quiet, and my mom's very in your face, and she's the most loving person in the world. But
3: perfect,
2: she wears her character. Heart on her sleeve. You know, oh yeah, she's a character. Everybody's always told her that.
3: And you do play it up when you're taping.
2: Sure.
3: Yeah, you
2: for
3: play
2: sure.
3: everything up.
2: Yeah,
3: sure.
2: But working with your family. So you got my two brothers and one of five kids. So my two sisters didn't make it in the show, but my two brothers, my dad,
1: and you're the
2: and my
1: smart
2: mom.
1: Brother.
2: Yeah, I would say I'm definitely a smart brother. Yeah.
1: Do you have like a dumb brother?
2: Not a hard competition,
1: yeah,
2: I will say
1: yeah.
2: that.
1: Who's the dumb brother?
2: I was asked this the other day and I said I can't answer this because they're both dumb brothers. So we'll leave it at that.
1: Yeah.
2: But working with your family was so easy. Like I could see how if you're doing a reality show and it's only like you and maybe somebody you don't know,
1: yeah.
2: it get very awkward. But we hang out with each other. We go back home every Sunday. And we
1: oh,
2: have family
1: really?
2: Dinner, all five kids.
3: Great.
2: We hang out ever since COVID. So we're all best friends and we go in there. It's like, you're telling me I'm going to get paid to hang out with my
3: yeah.
2: brothers and do what we already do? This is awesome.
3: I love that. Everybody, family gets together every Sunday. I love that.
4: I do too.
3: Yeah.
4: You think you could do a reality show with your boys?
3: We got nothing to share. We had more interesting lives. Yeah,
4: I think so. Okay, but you would get along. You would get along.
3: And when Tommy Haar was in with us, what a great guy.
1: Yeah.
3: Good for him. Yeah, he's on the ball, man.
1: He is. He's a hustler.
3: All right, clip number two, NBA West last night. The Spurs blow out the Thunder in OKC, no less, to force a game seven.
5: This one in the biggest blowout of the series by 27 points. The back-to-back MVP will face a game seven. The Spurs have pulled it off, and there will be a seventh game.
4: Wow, it's getting
3: exciting.
4: And
3: meanwhile, the Knicks are kicking back after that quick sweep. They're going to have, what, probably 10 days off before the finals even start.
1: I don't know if that's good or bad.
3: I don't know. Yeah, well
1: You're rusty.
3: Rested,
1: everybody's playing, though. You want to get in that groove
3: no
1: of
3: doubt.
1: Being on a schedule. Take 10 days off. Usually the shooting is a little cold coming out of the gate.
4: So who are we rooting for, the Knicks?
1: No, I can't root for them. I want to see Timothy crying. Yeah, the Knicks are so close. You can't have nice things there. Let's have them continue to lose.
3: Yeah, but OKC or the Spurs, and OKC is already, you know, they've already eaten.
4: So the Spurs.
3: Spurs, okay.
1: Yeah. Get a young superstar his first ring. It's a better storyline. Cut number three, Tim Allen. Voiced Buzz Lightyear for Toy Story 5, but in this clip said it was different this time around.
6: In a bad way, I was told by the first session, and everybody said in a nice way, Buzz is starting to sound a little old. And I couldn't get, because I panicked after that, I couldn't get my voice to register, and it was grovelly. And luckily, we got a opera and stagecoach from New York City. She got with me and she said, your voice doesn't get old, but at your age, you got to warm up. And most opera singers and singers warm up. I never warmed up. It was weird because I said, you're going to get somebody else to do this, aren't you? And they said, no, and the voice came back. So that was it was a road to challenge. And because of that, I took care of my voice and then I kind of had to

0: Wait, what, the difference between me talking and Buzz is a little bit, just a, it's a little fluctuation.
1: You know, I saw something behind the scenes, you know, for those cartoons, the one-offs, like the 30-second short clips.
2: Right.
1: It's Tom Hanks' brother who does the
2: Does Woody for Woody?
1: Yeah.
3: Interesting.
1: Sounds just like him. It's next level. While Tom Hanks is so busy, you think he's going to do a 15-minute short?
2: Right. Halloween special?
3: Allen's new voice in Toy Story 7 is going to be his probation. Probation officer. Prohibition.
1: You know,
3: favorite prison guard's going to step in.
1: They took a lot of slack when they did the Buzz Lightyear one-off movie, and it was Chris Evans doing the voice. The fans did not like it because Tim Allen got Me Too'd because he's a Republican. So they decided to get rid of... Disney decided to get rid of him for Chris Evans.
2: Wait, it was supposed to be a prequel.
1: And it bombed.
2: It did bomb.
1: Hard. I saw it. It bombed hard.

0: AI because they're realizing they can't do it.
1: Ah,
0: but they're going to say,
1: yeah,
0: you know what?
1: Good point.
0: Maybe if I can get a paycheck if they use my voice and do Toy Story 49 coming
1: out. Yeah, I guess if they're using your voice, you'd still have to be compensated, right?
0: Right.
1: Yeah.
0: But they can even do it and have AI make it sound younger.
1: So he's got to warm up to do it. I'm not a warm-up guy. You warm-up guy?
2: No.
1: I don't warm up.
2: I don't warm up for anything. Yeah.
1: Guys go to the golf course. All right, I'm going to go 2 hours early and hit a couple buckets of balls.
0: Nah.
1: I'm going to lock my car, walk to the first tee, and hit it.
2: You probably should, though.
1: I'm not a warm-up guy.
2: Yeah. Probably should, though. Throw something out there, Sparky.
1: All right, clip number four. This is a cool, cool clip, and I can honestly say I did not know this. Longtime heartbreaker, Mike Campbell. What's it been, a few months, Torg, we had him on?
2: Yep.
1: Great interview. Tom Petty's guy, of course. He was on the SoCal Sound podcast, and he talked about writing the music for the Boys of Summer.
3: I stayed up one night just going, dun, dun, dun, dun, dun, you know, playing with that, and I got a groove going, and then Ben Mutz had left his synthesizer at my house. I had the keyboard, da-da-da-da-da-da, went with the drum beat. So I made a demo on the four-track of this music, not thinking of what it was, this or that, or any great or bad or whatever. I was just having fun with it. So I already had that track, and I went over to Don's house, and my little, back then it was cassettes. Went into his kitchen. He had this big, long table. So I put my little demo on. And I pushed play for the whole song. Yeah. Not a twitch, nothing.
2: Yeah.
3: Not a bob, nothing. Just listening, you know.
2: Yeah.
3: And I'm thinking to myself, oh, you know, he hates it. And then he called me later, and he said, hey, I've written the best song of my life to your music. And I went, really? I said, what's it called? He goes, Boys of Summer.
1: I assume that was all Henley, but he just wrote the lyrics.
2: All those guys.
1: Mike Campbell.
2: Glenn Frey, Henley, they're all Jackson Browne. They're all writing stuff for each other and getting her done.
1: Yeah, that's Southern Cal. That's a tight community, no doubt. Going way back. Mike Campbell speaks. He sounds exactly like Tom. Sounds a lot like him.
2: Yeah, I thought it was him when I walked in today and heard that.
1: Yeah.
2: Cut number five. Here's a funny tidbit for you. Paul Rudd was on the Jonas Brothers podcast. All three of them, Jonas Brothers. But this was interesting. Paul Rudd reveals this about working with Steve Carell on Anchorman.
4: He said, they're doing The Office. They're interested in me doing The Office. And it was the time that they were showing it on BBC, the Ricky Gervais one, which was so great. And I heard they're just going to do those for American. I'm like, oh, you don't want to do that? That's such a great show. Clearly, I was the idiot in that scenario because he knew, obviously, a lot more than I did. And it was an interesting lesson. One, who am I to tell anybody what they should or shouldn't do? It's a terrible decision. But most of all, thank God he didn't listen to me, right?
2: Yeah, I wonder how often that happens in Hollywood where you're buddies with someone and, hey, I'm up for this part. Oh, don't do that. That's going to suck.
1: Yeah, I don't know.
2: Because in this case, Paul Rudd tells Steve Carell, oh, don't do that movie.
1: Yeah,
2: or don't do that show.
1: Right.
2: That show's going to suck. Don't do that.
1: Steve Carell is now a serious actor.
2: He is.
1: Yes. He's a thespian, Torg.
2: He could do both.
1: A thespian. Yeah.
2: I thought Office
1: was
2: fun.
1: He's so funny.
2: Office was fun.
1: Yeah.
2: And that's your Hot 5.
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1: From your Grismer Tire and Auto Service Traffic Center, we have one problem spot on the roads this morning as of right now. You can expect lane closures on the ramp from 670 West to 62 due to a disabled vehicle. Again, lane closures possible. This is the ramp from 670 West to 62 because of a disabled vehicle. I'm Vince Traynor. That's your traffic right here on Torgan Elliott, QFM 96.

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1: Ah, I love social media sometimes. Great trending video yesterday that was all over the place involving my favorite topic, bicyclists.
2: I cannot stand these f***ing bicyclists. When I'm doing 30 in a 50 because I'm stuck behind 8 grown men dressed like f***ing radioactive highlighters, I start to develop opinions. Why the f*** are you guys riding 3 deep down the road? Like, they're not handing out gold medals at the end of this f***ing cul-de-sac, Kyle. And why the f*** do you wear the spandex with all the sponsor names? Like, nobody is looking at you and saying, oh, this 43-year-old might be the future of athletics. Nobody looks like they're having fun. Nobody is smiling. They look like they're transporting organs that have to be to the hospital in 6 minutes or less. Meanwhile, traffic is backed up 3 f***ing zip codes because Chad and his tour to midlife crisis thinks the f***ing road belongs to him and Team Spandex Thunder. And then when you go to pass them, they throw their hands up like you're the f***ing villain, like you just violated the Geneva Convention. Meanwhile, you just spent $10,000 to be the world's most expensive inconvenience.
1: Yeah, so true.
3: That guy had enough. I saw that yesterday. You are correct.
1: I have had enough. I have had enough. And you know what you do, folks? I have it on speed dial. Have Fairfield County sheriffs on my speed dial on my phone, and I'm not kidding. Because here's the thing. And people in Canal know this. There's Waterloo Road right off of Hill Diley, and it connects to Lithopolis. It's 50 miles per hour. Well, these bikers think they run the rule the road. They go 10 miles per hour. There's 20 cars deep. The cars then start passing these bikes, and it's super dangerous. Someone is going to get seriously hurt. It's a matter of time, and these dudes on a bike are going to cause... There's bike paths.
4: Wait, you call there's the cops paths. On bikers?
1: I 100%
3: yeah,
1: do.
3: Oh, that's Karen life. Yeah,
1: absolutely.
4: You are
1: yeah.
4: a Karen.
3: What do you want them to do?
1: Follow the rules.
4: There's no rule against them.
1: There are rules.
3: They can't write a ticket for that.
1: Yeah, they can because you're supposed to, if you're on a street...
3: For obstruction?
1: No, you have to go to the speed limit. So if you're if it's a 50-mile-per-hour zone, you have to go like 40, 45, 50. You can't be going 10 in a 50 if you're a bike.
4: You know what?
1: And I'm sick of it. I've had enough, and someone's going to get hurt.
4: Down Summit, I think it's Summit, they have those bike lanes, and people bitch about the bike lanes.
1: No, don't bitch about
4: the bike lanes. They bitch about the bike lanes. Pick your poison. Do you want to bitch about the bikers or bitch about the bike lanes?
3: Who bitches about the bike lanes? What's the complaint?
4: That they take up so much space. And
3: but, I mean, are they walkers, joggers,
4: no, the drivers. There's nobody. That's the thing, is there's these bike lanes, and nobody's on the bike lanes.
1: It doesn't bug them. They're stupid, then. That should be encouraged, bike lanes.
4: But they take up all the room, and there's nobody, and there's traffic. That's what I'm pointing.
3: Listen
4: there's,
3: to Greg Torg. If it involves spandex and strong-legged men sweating.
4: I'm in.
1: Yeah, he's in. I don't mind bike lanes. But why do we build all these bike paths across Columbus if no one's going to use them?
3: Because the bike paths are only in the cities, and if you're on a bike, you don't want to be in the city. Maybe you want to be out in the scenic country.
1: Well, they're not using them in the city either.
3: Yeah, it just kills me that a lot of these cyclists, they want to be, they always say, treat me like a car, but then they don't
1: follow
3: stop
1: the rules.
3: At stop signs or stop lights or, well, which is it? You know what I mean? Well, when we're on the road, we have the same right to be on the road as you in your car. Well, then how about you do the minimum speed or...
1: Yeah, Larry chimes in.
4: Treat you like a car.
3: Stop at the traffic lights.
1: 821-9696, and Larry from Pataskala chimes in. He says they need to make the bikers start paying insurance and registration. All of us car owners have to pay for the privilege to use the roads. So should the bikers. Yeah, pay your fair share.
3: Well, the bikers' traffic, or taxes, rather, are paying for the roads that you use.
1: What are their taxes?
3: All our taxes go into the road, infrastructure.
1: He's saying they should pay their fair share if we have to. If we have to pay for registration,
3: they pay taxes
1: and insurance, in what?
3: For their car. They're on they drive the same roads
1: bike.
3: They're riding their
1: bikes. Bike,
3: right, but we all pay for that.
1: Yeah, you know there should be like a registration.
3: An additional.
1: Tax. Yes.
3: You're saying an additional tax to ride your bike.
1: Yeah.
3: I don't know.
1: I agree with him.
4: We need to get Sheriff Hafey on the horn and ask him.
1: Yeah, he'd chime in. Have him call in.
4: Yeah, can you, you know, can you ticket a biker?
3: A bicyclist?
1: No, I think he can.
3: Torg calls the sheriff on
1: bicyclists. I do all the time. Every time I see him.
3: Now, have you ever had any result? What's the point?
1: No, here's why. So I was driving on Slough Road, right? And there's an area where you're up on a hill and you turn a corner.
3: Okay.
1: Well, I was with my family one time, and I turned the corner, and they were in both lanes of the road, and I had to lock up my brakes.
3: Okay,
1: car's shaking, and I almost hit this guy. And it's like, dude, why are you on both lanes of the road? Someone turning that corner, I almost hit this guy. And it was a group. It was like 20 bikers. They were on both lanes.
3: Yeah, there's safety in numbers.
1: Yes.
3: That's why they do that.
1: And I got on my car, and I lost my mind on this dude. And there's nothing he could do. He was in the wrong. He was in the opposite lane.
3: Yeah, yeah.
1: Right. And I said, do you know someone
3: could
1: die?
3: What did he say? Did he apologize?
1: He just got up because he... Then
3: got up, he fell.
1: He kind of skid.
3: Oh, okay, yeah.
1: Because I locked up, and then he kind of skid, but he wasn't. He didn't like fall. He just kind of skid and stood up.
3: Right, right.
1: And then I was just going nuts, and he just picked up his bike and like moved away.
3: If you hit him, you could have sued Elon.
1: It was my Pathfinder.
3: Elon would have paid.
1: This was when I had my Pathfinder.
3: Yeah,
1: oh, 2 years ago.
3: Yeah.
1: But I lost my mind. Like someone could not only my family, but him. And then everybody behind him, because it was a pack of 20 and he was the front guy, because you guys decide to drive, you know, ride your bikes on the other side of the road, like you own the road both ways.
3: Up on this end of town, northwest corner, the Smoky Row turns into Liberty when it gets to Powell, but from Hard Road all the way up into Delaware County, that two lane, until it opens up. When you get way up into Delaware for the new Sawmill Parkway, but boy, that Liberty and all that's two lane, and they're sidewalks both sides of the street, and there's no shoulder, it's gravel, so they're on the pavement, they're in the lane, and traffic backs up.
1: Tom chimes in.
3: And that's a busy part of town. You're out in the country.
1: Yep. Amen, Torg. He goes, I'm a bus driver for Hilliard. 180 plus days a year I have to deal with these cyclists. And let Jerry know there are bike paths that stretch for miles in the beautiful country, but these torted ding-dings doing what they do on Hilliard Rome also screw up rush hour. He goes, I can't believe these bicyclists in Hilliard. That's Tom, bus driver.
3: The big bike path out east is the one on the old train track. You can go from Westerville all the way to Granville. Newark.
1: So here's another text. I live in
3: That's
1: Marengo,
3: supposed to be a great one.
1: And they're going up and down the country roads. It bleeping pisses me off too. Bleep the bikers. It's dangerous.
3: Yeah.
1: Let's go to Todd. Todd wants
3: I only know one guy personally that is into that, and he's a dick. He's a dick. I do, really. Hey, really.
1: Do
3: yeah, I don't. Yeah, yeah. Yeah.
1: Let's go to Todd. He wants to defend the bikers. Go ahead, Todd. Turn him down a little bit. All right, go ahead. You're on, buddy. Don't swear.
5: I'm not going to swear. This is what gets one of us killed when we're out there biking. You guys say you own the road because you're in a car.
1: No, no one owns the road.
5: We're out trying to exercise and stay in shape. And when we do go out in a group, it's better off being in a group so nobody gets run over.
3: Yeah.
5: How many times I've been out in the country when somebody buzzes you doing 65 miles an hour, 55 miles an hour with a foot or two away from us? You know how that feels? Okay, someone's going to get killed for what you're saying. People just need to slow down. It's not a problem over in Europe. It's not a problem down south. I go down to South Carolina and train. People respect bikers down there. They have stop signs on the trails. We don't go on the trails because it's more dangerous because there's people out there running with headphones on. So when you go by them, they step out and you run into them. Bike paths are really dangerous with a bike.
4: Todd, do you have to go the speed limit when you're riding on a
5: bike? Go to speed limit.
4: Yeah, if you're riding on a bike that's 50 miles an hour for a car, does the bike have to go 50 miles an hour? Or
5: am I on the expressway? The only time you have to worry about a speed limit is on the expressway. On the expressway, it says you have to do 45 to whatever that speed is. On
4: minimum.
5: On a regular highway, there's a speed that you cannot go over. It doesn't say what the minimum is.
4: Fair enough.
5: Where have you ever seen a minimum speed?
1: All right, so you think it's safe if it's a 50-mile-per-hour road and you're going 10, what do you think that's going to happen? It going 15?
5: The person in the car needs to slow down. The same thing when you're driving on a road on a highway and you're doing 70 and you come on someone that's doing 45.
4: Todd, can you go like three or four abreast, or do you have to go single file? Like,
1: no, it's got to be two in a lane.
5: Normally, we try to do two in a lane because if you stay in a group tight, then people can pass. If you get into with single and you get 10 deep, now you're looking at two or three cars you're trying trying to pass.
3: Todd, check
5: That's
3: this.
5: Why we try to stay in a group.
3: Check this out. I guess I know two people that bike tour because a guy I know just got back from Spain. He was over there bicycling. Yes. Him and his son or his buddy, whomever it was, and he said on those tight mountain windy roads that cars back up and they all, it's like the bicyclists have the right of way. It's so such a part of society. It's so accepted that the cars, it's not an issue.
1: Now, screw Europe. I don't want to be anything
4: like
1: that.
4: It's not like the
1: them.
4: Tour de Ohio. Yeah,
1: we can't pick and choose. Europe's a dump.
3: Yeah.
1: We got a law enforcement officer on hold. We'll get to him next, QFM 96.
0: It's Torg and Elliott.

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0: dude in biker shorts.
1: Jerry, you mentioned one of your buddies is a cyclist and he's a dick.
2: It's a husband of a wife's, my wife's friend. Not a friend.
1: We have several people.
2: An acquaintance.
1: Several people on the text line wanted to know if Todd was your buddy.
2: Todd, yeah, that a guy I know. Whew, he's a piece of work.
1: I won't read the text.
2: You know, the Mini Cooper driving guy.
1: Yes.
2: Instead of saying he got into a fight with someone, what was the word he used? Kerfuffle?
0: Ooh, yeah. Kerfuffle.
2: Kerfuffle. There was a horrible kerfuffle.
1: And by the way, I have no beef against the bikers as long as you follow the rules. The rules are there. We share the roads. That's just fact of the situation. I can't change the rules. We share the roads. But if it's a 50-mile-per-hour road, don't pedal your fat ass 15 miles per hour.
0: Yeah.
1: That's my issue. Speed up, or go somewhere where it is 15 miles per hour. Sheriff Hafey, what's up?
2: Hello, Sheriff.
3: Good morning, everyone. How are you?
1: Good.
2: Yeah. So have you been listening? Do you know where we're at with this?
3: I actually just got in my truck about 5 minutes before Greg called me. Under Ohio law, bicycles are considered a vehicle. Bicycles are permitted on all roadways except for freeways and limited access highways.
2: Okay.
3: They have to follow the rules of the road. It means they have to ride on the right side. They have to stop for stop signs. They have to use arm signals, for left turn, right turn, and stop. If they're riding after sunset and before sunrise, you have to have a headlight, tail light, reflectors. When riding in a group, you can't ride more than two abreast on the roadway. So you can't have five or six taking up the entire lane. Any cars that pass them have to pass and give them at least a 3-foot clearance. And a lot of people don't know this as well, is you can actually get arrested for OVI if you're intoxicated or under the influence on a bicycle.
0: A buzz
1: now,
0: biker.
1: What about, so I've done a lot of research on this, and you're 100% right. Not that you need my backing. Plus, you're a sheriff. But,
2: Torg checks off.
1: Yeah, I check sheriff. It. I approve.
2: Yeah.
1: So if my street on Waterloo in Canal Winchester's 50 miles per hour, those guys have to make an attempt to go close as they can, right, to the speed limit?
3: No.
1: Oh, they don't? So they can go 10? They can go 10 miles per hour?
3: They can go 10 miles per hour.
1: Oh,
3: now,
1: I
3: can tell you this. If they, let's say you're in a residential area, it's 25 mile an hour, and you have somebody who's doing, if one of those super cyclists that love to go really fast, and they go 30 mile an hour, they can actually be pulled over and given the citation.
0: For speeding. A speeding ticket.
2: Yeah, so if you're on duty and Torg calls because of this issue, there's nothing a sheriff can do, a deputy.
3: Because they're not going fast enough.
2: No, yeah, not or just, he's annoyed.
1: No, but I'll make something up, though.
2: So he said.
1: I want him off the damn road, Sheriff.
2: Now you're on to something. Well, stay safe out there, Sheriff. Thanks. Thank you.
1: Hey, what's going on in your world, by the way? What's happening in your county?
3: No, just getting ready for fair and festival season. Down in Williamsport, Deer Creek Dam Day is getting ready to start. Then we have the Pickaway County Fair. We've got Commercial Point Homecoming, Asheville 4th of July. Just getting ready to ramp up for summer. So
1: you should give our friend Matt Finkus a key to the city there.
3: Well, we have to talk to Mayor Blanton about giving the key to the city. But
2: Matt likes Blanton.
1: He's from the Pickaway. That's who's from there.
3: Oh, no, I didn't know that.
1: Oh, yeah. The Blanton. Oh, yeah.
2: Yeah, Blanton.
1: Oh. I think so. All right, Sheriff.
3: I didn't know he was from down here. So.
1: Yeah, that's where he's from. All right, thanks, Sheriff.
0: Thank you.
3: Welcome, guys. Have a good weekend.
2: All right. Very good. Look at that, Sheriff.
0: We've got it all cleared up, at least.
1: Laura chimes in on the text line, says she witnessed two cyclists being pulled over by a cop. one for going through a red light, and one for almost hitting a pedestrian in the crosswalk.
2: Yeah.
1: You're right about not stopping on stop signs.
2: Right, they want to be treated like a vehicle, like any same rules, but when it comes to stop signs, stop lights, they blow right through. And the e-bikes are another thing.
1: Yeah.
2: These kids on e-bikes, somebody's going to get killed there.
1: Mm-hmm. Did you get Todd's number? Todd is great. He

0: people are reacting to Todd on the text line. Todd, you are great. I love the passion. I love Todd's passion. Much respect.
1: Call back, Todd.
2: Yeah, if you go to the Metro Parks and they have all the paths, Glacier Ridge, a perfect example, big, wide, but it's full of skateboarders, joggers, everybody's got their earbuds in. The cyclists can't.
0: Yeah.
2: They do, but they can't really get going.
1: They're as annoyed as we are with them on the road.
2: Exactly.
0: Oh, and
2: exactly.
0: By the way, I say this because it's a two-way street. Do you know how many people don't pay attention? Right, and then are on their phones texting, and they could come up on a biker and not even realize it. I mean this both ways. I mean there's a lot of stupid idiots not paying attention that drive.
2: Right, so it's not a cyclist's fault.
0: Yeah, no, it's not.
2: Yeah.
0: But just when you're in certain areas where it's dangerous, it's just I worry about everybody involved.
2: You got to pick and choose, I suppose. Dave Mann used to ride his bike into work.
0: I know that.
2: Every day.
0: And he's lived in the same place, right?
2: Yeah, from Canal.
0: That is a ride.
2: Downtown. We were downtown.
0: Wow.
2: Yeah. He would come in with stories daily.
0: Oh, I'm sure.
2: People honking, cutting him off, flipping him off.
0: Yeah.
2: He saw it from that side.
0: I can see Dave Mann in there all pissed off. Oh, man. Oh, and then someone's chiming in and goes, guys, talk about the scooters.
1: Yeah. Yeah, Jerry mentioned it. They're
2: the
1: fast.
2: The e-bikes and the scooter. Yeah. Well, not even the scooters. They're e-bikes.
1: Well, and these
2: they're more like a motorcycle.
1: The kids are driving them, and they don't even have the driver's license.
2: Yeah, there's kids like 10, 12 years old in my neighborhood, and they don't stop for stop signs.
0: I saw an old guy with like a bunch of kids doing it, like 8 kids and then a guy. I'm like, oh, what's going on here?
2: Well, the e-bikes are a big thing.
0: Yeah.
2: Big thing. They're like 3 to 5.
0: No, not an e-bike. It was a scooter.
2: Scooter?
0: Yeah, kids ride the scooters.
2: An electric scooter?
0: Yeah. Yeah, kids are on it big time.
2: Because now they're just like electric mini bikes.
1: Right.
2: You see them.
0: Yeah.
2: Yeah.
0: A lot of kids love the.
2: Yeah, they're beautiful.
0: Yeah.
2: Some of them.
0: They love it.
1: The kids are the bikes. Never mind. Bad joke.
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1: 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All right, so the weather forecast is going to be kind of repetitive, but it's good news, all of it. Sunny, high of 79, low of 57 today. Sunny again on Saturday, high of 73, low of 50. Sunny on Sunday, we've got maybe a little bit of clouds. 76 is the high, low of 53. Monday, sunny, possible clouds, and a high of 77. A so-called influencer banned for life from all Six Flags parks because he was eating chicken nuggets on Millennium Force. The guy's name is Alan Farrell, and he posted a video online that Millennium Force is a 93-mile-an-hour ride. The guy pulls out chicken nuggets and dipping sauces, eating them on the ride.
2: Tried to eat a 10-piece nugget while on a roller coaster? What is wrong with you?
3: If anyone asks, I do not have chicken nuggets in my underwear.
1: Cedar Point responded and said it violated park safety rules for loose items, so on and so forth, saying he could have choked on the ride, and yeah, he can no longer go to any Six Flags parks. And this is a bit of a classier dining spot than a roller coaster. But Cameron Mitchell's Hudson 29 concept is expanding to Bexley. They got spots in Arlington and New Albany, and the Bexley location for Hudson 29 is going to be in the Fitzgerald development. Talking about, sushi, steak, seafood, a heated patio, cocktails, wine, all the good stuff that you know Cameron Mitchell restaurants for. Cameron Mitchell saying that Hudson 29 has become one of its most popular polished neighborhood concepts. Travis Kelce joking on a podcast appearance recently that we'll see if Taylor Swift takes his name. He quickly decided on the podcast, Bussin' with the Boys, that Taylor Swift is not going to change her last name, but commented maybe he would take Swift's last name. Kelce also confirming that they're indeed locked up and they're in Swift's purse.
4: Well, there's one good thing about marriage. I don't want to put the whole institution down. There's one good thing about marriage. Best thing about marriage is that these are connected. They don't come on. Because if they did, your wife would take it as soon as you got married. She'd go, you're married now. You won't be needing that. Now, if you want this, it'll be in my purse or in the refrigerator.
1: I'm Vince Tornado. 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

0: these are connected. 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She'd go, you're married now. 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
1: Now, if you want this, it'll be in my purse or in the refrigerator.
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1: Punchline news. Topical, fresh, and funny.
2: Yeah!
1: Oh, no, not this crap again. All right, we begin in music news, guys. Bad Bunny.
2: Oh, yeah.
3: Oh, yeah,
1: Bad Bunny. He's joined the cast of Toy Story 5.
2: Oh, no.
1: Which is exactly why Kid Rock will star in an alternative Toy Story 5.
3: I get it, because of the Super Bowl thing.
1: Yeah, right. Still doing Super Bowl reference. Yeah. Cops in Italy shut down Mick Jagger's party.
3: No, oh, no.
1: In Mick's defense, the music was loud. Because you can't hear, of course. Mick's the only thing that makes the Colosseum in Rome say, damn, you're old.
3: You're old.
1: Yeah,
3: he's
1: old. Miley Cyrus got her Walk of Fame star.
2: Did she really?
1: Yep. Target recognizes her work as a singer, an actress, and the voice of RFK Jr.
2: Did you know Adam Carolla got his yesterday?

0: Did he really?
1: Yes, he did.
0: Did Kimmel tear up at that? Did I see that?
1: Yes, he did.
0: This is bad news for you, Greg. Not everyone invited to Taylor Swift's wedding will be allowed a plus one.
2: Uh-oh.
0: But if you're one of them, don't worry. A cat will be assigned to you.
2: Good.
0: Yeah. They're assigning cats. So relax. Phil Collins announced he may never perform live again. Fortunately for us, his music will live on thanks to the background music at CVS.
2: Muzak.
0: Scientists discovered why the Scientists discovered why the T-Rex had tiny arms.
2: Oh, why?
0: Because it never learned to masturbate.
2: Would have grew arms for that.
0: That's bad. A fight broke out among adults at a kindergarten graduation right here in Ohio.
1: I saw that.
0: No. Yeah, it's the first time that toddlers put parents into a timeout. Torg, a little sports short for you here.
1: I like it.
0: Travis Kelce purchased a stake in the Cleveland Guardians.
1: Oh, nice.
0: Not to be outdone, Andy Reid purchased 1,000 stakes at Ruth's Chris. Police in California can now give tickets to robo-taxis, but they won't. Why? Because robo-taxis are white.
2: They're good.
0: The Iran war caused the cost of appliances to rise. You're buying a new appliance.
1: I'm buying a new one today. LG refrigerators absolutely suck.
0: While the price is up due to the war in Iran, I mean, I remember when blowing a wad on your dishwasher meant you were Arnold getting the maid pregnant. and finally, I'm going to cheer for this one to be over. Neil Patrick Harris, his husband, David Burtka, turns 51 today.
1: Really?
0: Happy birthday. Guys, I don't know what Neil's getting him for his birthday, but I bet it'll suck. I pulled a muscle.
1: You did.
2: Those are bad.
1: Punchline news. Yes.
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1: 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The roads continue to remain clear and pretty smooth across Columbus. Vince Tornado, that's your traffic right here at Torgon Elliott. 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
1: Yep.
3: My ass is a whore.
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5: Shaquille, I hate Charles Barkley O'Neal.
1: But it's very simple. They're talking about their penis or how they want to nail a girl. 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
1: That was recorded, Alice, 10 years ago at, what was the LC at the time.
2: How great is that?
1: Yep. I was there.
4: I think I was there, too.
2: I saw a picture of Alice. Let me see if I can quickly find it. It doesn't help anybody listening,
1: no.
2: But it's Alice Cooper at his heyday, and he's at a Hollywood party with Bea Arthur.
1: Nice.
2: Yeah, it's classic. And she's all slutted up.
1: Yeah, it's funny. I just dropped a video on our social media feed of the last day of school. Last day of school, you sign yearbooks, you hug your teachers, you get out. You're going to do so much, you're bored in 72 hours.
4: Yep. YouTube,
1: Mom, I'm bored, Mom. Yeah.
2: Get on your bike and go somewhere.
4: My grade school teacher used to play schools out over the intercom when I was in, you know, like third and fourth grade.
2: Yeah,
4: and
2: we
4: had no idea. We didn't know how cool he was at the time.
2: Of course, you had to hook the mic up. And,
4: yeah.
2: Yeah.
4: Greg, get over here.
2: Greg was big in the AV program.
1: Were you, Greg?
4: No. Well, not until I
1: Were you in theater, Greg?
4: I was. AV theater.
1: Jared, do you want a erection this early in the morning? When was the last time you had an erection at 8:10 in the morning?
2: Last Saturday. Yeah. Got up to pee and I was walking around with that rocket launcher.
1: Yeah.
4: Okay.
1: More like a bottle rocket, but anyway.
2: But is this good news
1: this
2: for me?
1: Good news for
2: moi?
1: You. Good news for you.
2: Please.
1: It's funny, and I think this, and someone could chime in on the text line and help me out here. I think this has been a feature of Tesla for a while, but they just upgraded it. Did you know, Jerry Elliott, you are a Grok guy?
2: I am.
1: You love Grok.
2: Well, there's like seven versions.
1: Yep, yeah, but you love Grok.
2: I do.
1: Did you know that Grok is built into Tesla? My car, I didn't know that. I just found out this morning.
2: Yeah.
1: I talked to Aria.
2: Well, if you have anything, Elon X driven is your vehicle.
1: Yes, but absolutely. I have full access to it. I have this
2: as part of your subscription?
1: Well, I don't know. I don't know what the hell it is, but I accidentally hit a button today. And a lady came on and said, "Hi, how can I help you?" And I was like, "What the hell's going on here?" And I go, "Who are you?" And she goes, "I'm Aria. I'm your personal assistant for your Tesla. What is your name?"
4: Nice.
1: I said, "My name is Scott." She goes, "What can I do for you this morning, Scott?" And I started a conversation with her. It's a full-on integrated AI system.
2: Yeah.
1: In your Tesla. And I go, "Aria, what do you do?" She goes, "I do everything. I navigate. I could tell you this." I go, "Can you tell me headlines?" She reads out the headlines. I go, "What's trending in Columbus this morning?" And I go, "Stop. Read me the whole story." And then she's reading me a story. And I go, "Do you remember everything we talk about?" Like me. And she goes, "I remember everything in this conversation."
4: Uh-oh.
1: And
2: yeah.
1: Every new conversation's different, but if you reference it, I can pull it up. So this Aria is in my car, and I can ask her anything. Just like you would Google search or whatever in my car.
2: How long have you had that car? 2 years, and you're just now mistakenly finding that out? You got to read the manual.
1: No, it didn't have it when I bought the car.
2: Oh, this was an addition.
1: Well, they just did an update in May 25th of 2026.
2: All right, well, that's current.
1: And what they call it is the XAI Grok build, and exclusively in its full self-driving.
2: Grok. Yeah.
1: And in cyber cabs. They're making it for...
2: You don't want the Grok.
1: No.
2: AI.
1: You don't want
4: that was always wrong.
1: Me drunk. It's always drunk.
2: Know.
1: Me drink beer. No.
2: I don't know.
1: But the reason why they said they developed it is because of full self-driving and the cyber cab coming up so you could talk to the cyber cab.
2: Ah.
1: So you could talk to your vehicle. And that's why it was developed, and now they use it with the update. You can use it in your car. It's beyond high-level announcements now. They say it's hands-on engineering use at a senior level. Just the next level of technology in your Tesla, where it's all integrated AI, where I could say, hey, read me a book or do this for me.
2: Right. Well, our earlier discussion when you said you almost hit that cyclist, I thought you were in your Tesla because with self-driving, the Tesla would negotiate it perfectly with cyclists.
1: Yes, that would have been tough, though, that one, because it was around a bend and down a hill, so it would have been close, too. It would have been really close.
4: I think that's a CCR song.
1: Yeah.
4: Round a bend, down a hill, my Tesla hit a cyclist.
1: Man, it's amazing, and I really believe this, and people can debate me, and they say, like, in 10 years, the people being born now will never drive, or very few of them will drive, right? And they'll never know a life without AI.
2: They'll never have to pick up a pen or a pencil.
1: No. But if we had all...
2: You don't have to learn anything. What's the value of education?
1: I don't know.
2: Need to learn anything.
1: Well, maybe you do.
2: Why? You just ask.
1: I need to learn how to speak English.
2: Well, that ship has sailed.
1: Yeah. For me, I mean the future generations.
2: Future generations, if you don't have to learn, you don't have to go to school, you don't have to write, you don't have to drive, what do you do?
1: But if you had every vehicle, I'm being 100% honest with this. This is not opinion, this is pretty much fact. If every car out there was autonomous, I would say 98% of the accidents and fatalities would not happen. The accidents that you have now, you see every day on the side of the roads where you're pissed off. Oh, how did they get into an accident? I'm going to work. If everything was autonomous, that wouldn't happen.
2: So collision shops will be out of business.
1: They would be out of business.
2: Insurance companies are going to be out of business.
1: Well, yeah. That part of insurance, you'd still have home and life and everything. Right. But yeah, if you had autonomous vehicles everywhere, I'm telling you, the wrecks and the deaths involving cars would be so few that it would be a rarity if it happened.
2: Right.
1: It just doesn't, it's not going to happen in the future. We're not going to have car accidents.
4: You can't drive the wrong way on a one-way street.
2: Well, those Waymos, there's a lot of issues with those.
1: Well, no, I said in 10 years.
2: Yeah. San Francisco. Yeah, right?
1: I said in 10 years. Maybe not even 10, maybe 3. I mean, my Tesla's so damn good right now, I have it drive me everywhere. It just needs to speed a little more.
2: Did you say you had to get the cameras fixed on
1: there? Yeah, I did.
2: Yeah.
1: Every camera, and there is just a lot of stuff. My AC stopped pumping out.
2: Is it like fixing a BMW? Super expensive?
1: No, it's free.
4: Wow.
1: They go in, and they clean the cameras for free and fix all that. I'm still under warranty, I believe.
2: They were just dirty?
1: They say naturally it gets dirty in there.
2: Yeah, the camera, yeah. Where are the cameras at? Front,
1: eight
2: back, side? Eight of them?
1: Yeah.
2: Wow.
1: There's an interior camera.
4: Bathroom
1: there's a front,
4: camera.
1: Back.
2: Do you can
1: sides.
2: You see a little lens like a pen light size?
1: I can,
2: lens,
1: yes.
2: So you know where the eight
1: I know
2: are.
1: Where they're at. Yeah.
2: Wow.
1: And I don't even care. I don't even care if it's listening
4: what
1: to
4: year?
1: Everything.
4: What year did you
1: 2023?
4: Yeah, it's got a lot of life left.
2: Right.
1: It's got a warranty for 300,000.
2: No,
1: miles.
2: It's your phone that's listening. I don't think your car. Although the phone and the
4: probably.
2: Car could be having
1: an affair.
2: Yeah.
1: Yeah. Who would be on top if it's the car and the phone?
2: Oh, the car.
1: Yeah?
2: Yeah.
1: Or would the phone, because it's alone on the bottom.
2: The phone has to be a top.
1: Yeah, the phone's on top.
2: That's a good... And don't even... And the Ring doorbell, very jealous.
1: Yes, he's watching.
2: Yes,
1: Siri. He's a voyeur.
2: Alexa's not happy with the whole foursome thing.
0: Tord and Elliot.

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1: Did you guys see the French Open's going around? Did you see the guy who needed to take a dump and he got into an argument with the judge? Did you see that?
2: At the French Open?
1: Yeah, it was like 3 days ago.
3: Okay. You gotta go.
1: And this guy had to go, and the guy in the lawn chair sitting above, or whatever the hell it is, the judge, what do they call that guy? The chief commander? I don't know. The guy in the throne.
3: And the judge.
1: So he didn't want to allow it. And the guy said he had stomach problems. So then the side guy came over.
2: The ref
1: came over, and it was a big debate, and they said, finish the set and you could go. Right when that point happened in the set, dude ran in the bathroom. Like, ran in. He had to go.
2: I'm surprised he could run.
1: Yeah, he had to go.
2: Yeah, and they were all white.
1: Yes.
2: That's a problem.
1: I've never seen a tennis player take a dump like that, though, while he was...
2: Yeah, well...
1: Do you remember the old...
2: Now, there's all kinds of stories on from golfers.
1: Oh, really?
2: Oh, yeah. You're on the golf course. What are you going to do?
1: Did you ask?
2: Guys go in the woods. Some guys keep toilet paper in their bag.
1: Do they really?
2: Yeah, just my luck. I'm the guy that hits my ball over there an hour later. A week later.
4: I think it's going to blow out. Really.
1: Here it is.
4: No, it's not a joke.
5: I can't give you any extra time to go.
4: No, but I can call the physio during the...
5: You can call the physio, but then you have to wait for the physio.
4: Yeah, but during the point, I can call. Like, during the games.
5: Okay, but you'll get the physio after the game.
4: No, call him now.
3: All right, I can't understand.
2: I gotta go now.
1: He's gotta go. And they finally let him go. They had to call another guy in to see if it was legal.
2: Wow.
1: Like, if the guy could use the bathroom. Did you ever see the old highlight of the Miami Hurricane running
2: back? And
1: that's
2: one of those French poops.
1: French poops,
2: yeah,
1: yes.
2: You think their armpits stink.
1: Yeah.
2: Oh.
1: There was a guy years ago, and it's all over social media. He's running down the sidelines for a touchdown, like a 50-yard touchdown, and he's pooping while he's running. Have you seen that one?
2: No.
1: Yeah, Google it. It's a Miami Hurricane running back.
2: Once it starts.
1: Yeah.
2: Yeah.
1: Touchdown!
2: And you just enjoy it.
1: Yeah. See, I wouldn't publicly. I saw a guy in the 33 the other day.
2: So he scored, but he had a load in his pants.
1: Yeah, and it went while he was running.
2: That'll hinder the dance.
1: It will be.
2: Yeah, that shortens the celebration.
1: He's by himself.
2: The purists don't mind that.
1: Yeah. And if you talk to guys like Buckeye players, they'll tell you when they had to pee, they would circle around guys.
2: Right.
1: And they would just pee just right on the sidelines.
2: Yeah. I embarrassed myself a couple weekends ago, Torg. I peed in public in front of my wife. I had to pee.
1: And what did she say?
2: I had to pee. It was either that or I was going to wet myself. And I went behind a business, and she's in the passenger seat. I ran over next to the dumpster, parked car, and I peed. My wife's sitting in the truck just going, her hands are up in the air, just shaking her head like, what? What did I do, Lord, to deserve this?
1: Because
2: when you're out with the boys, guys could pee anywhere.
1: Absolutely.
2: Yeah, although girls.

0: Those are getting pretty good at squatting anyway.
1: Oh, yeah. Have you seen the new on social media, the new little thing for peeing in the car they have?
0: No.
1: Yeah, it's like you pick it up. It's like a pitcher with a top, and it's formed it's for like your junk.
0: Funnel. Yeah, yeah,
1: and then
0: yeah.
1: you put your thing in the junk, yeah. and then it
0: Salesmen
1: goes.
0: Salesmen and truckers have used those yes. for years.
1: But now they have one they're marketing yeah. big time if you have to pee while you're driving.
0: Right,
1: we used
0: right.
1: to take like just a big gulp cup right. and just pee in it.
0: Gatorade.
1: Yeah. Gatorade's good, the big Gatorade.
0: Yeah, because they got the wide mouth.
1: Yep. And then you're filling it up and you're worried like, oh my God, I'm going to fill it up.
0: I can't hit a Dr. Pepper bottle. I need a wide mouth. A funnel.
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3: Hey, everybody, it's me, Mike Evans. Welcome to, as we call it back home, Aloha Friday. I got a pop quiz question for you. Have you ever watched Mr. Bean? Mr. Bean stars English actor Rowan Atkinson. I love Mr. Bean, and I love Rowan Atkinson, but I was very, very surprised of what his net worth was. So much so, it's your pop quiz question today. English actor Rowan Atkinson, is he worth $10 million, $100 million, or $150 million? I'll give you the answer in just a minute. Okay, everybody's talking about The Back Rooms. Movie opening today everywhere, The Back Rooms. How do I describe this movie? I mean, it's a horror thriller, but it's like nothing you've ever seen before. Creator, producer, and Englisher, Kane Parsons, he's the one that put it together. I think he will be loved by most horror movie lovers. But I got to tell you this. This movie is really strange. You may leave the theater after seeing it dazed and confused, but still loving it. Or you may leave the theater thinking, what the hell was that? It is a brilliant, groundbreaking film like no other. The name of the movie is The Back Rooms. It's playing everywhere right now. It is the weekend. Everybody loves some kind of fast food. Everybody loves some kind of fast food. So here you go. I did some digging to find out what celebrities' favorite fast foods are. And the answer? Selena Gomez, Jack in the Box, Adele, Julia Fox, Jennifer Lawrence, all love McDonald's. Ben Affleck stops by Dunkin' Donuts almost every day. Katy Perry loves Taco Bell. Taylor Swift prefers Burger King. Ice Cube prefers Fatburger. Kylie Jenner and Prince Harry and Meghan Markle, they all like In-N-Out Burgers. I like In-N-Out Burgers too, but the ones in California taste different than the ones around the country. But I like In-N-Out Burgers. Update. So check it out. When I lived in Palm Springs, it was not out of the ordinary while grocery shopping at Glenson's Market to find myself in line with Paris Hilton or Martina Navratilova or 82-year-old Barry Manilow, who are all neighbors. Which brings me to 82-year-old Barry Manilow. Barry is a great, great guy, and he has been battling lung cancer. He has already had one surgery, but put off the second surgery. And the reason? He wants to carry out an 8-city Great Britain tour, which starts next month. I hear that his voice is completely shot, but Barry's going to go for it. Really nice guy. We wish Barry Manilow the best. And the answer to the pop quiz question, English actor Mr. Bean, how much is his net worth? $10 million, $100 million, or $150 million? The answer, I was shocked, $150 million. Wow. Hey, have a great weekend. Heads up, next week's reports will originate from Washington, D.C. I'll tell you more about that on Monday. You have a great weekend. See you then, Mike Evans. See ya.
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4: 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I found a

0: 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There are currently no major accidents or slowdowns to talk about. And coming up in the news, guys, one of the worst cities in America to raise a family is right here in Ohio. We'll talk about it in minutes. On the news, I'm Vince Tornado. 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Great news for the weather for about like the next week. Today, high of 79, low of 57. Going to be repetitive, but it's great news. Saturday, tomorrow, got a high of 73, low of 50, sunny skies. More sun on Sunday, possible clouds, high of 76, low of 53. Monday, 77 for the high, some clouds again, and a low of 51. Financial news outlets and stats company WalletHub has come out with a list of the worst places in America to raise a family. There's an Ohio city on the list, and it is Cleveland. Now, this study ranked Cleveland as the third worst city in America to raise a family. WalletHub looking at factors like schools, education, safety, affordability, health, overall health, family activities, so on and so forth. The only two cities ranked worse than Cleveland to raise a family, Detroit and Memphis.
1: Fun times in Cleveland today. 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
0: Well, if WalletHub doesn't like Cleveland, at least Midwest Living loves Columbus. The magazine putting out an article saying that Columbus is a city that refuses to be boring. They're big fans of the local culture, the nightlife. And they specifically pointed out things like some of the restaurants, concert entertainment venues, and saying that CBUS is a city with a growing reputation as a Midwest destination. So a Florida woman, Palm Beach County, Florida, she was pulled over for using her phone while driving. She just had her case thrown out. The woman posted the video of the traffic stop on her TikTok. The deputy claiming that they saw her holding her phone in her right hand while driving through Palm Beach County. Case went viral. The officer and the department dismissed the case because of lack of evidence. Well, that lack of evidence is because the woman didn't actually have a right hand. After the charges were dropped, the woman posted the all-important question online, how am I supposed to hold a phone with a hand I don't have?
2: You did not have your phone in your
3: hand.
2: I did not. Hand to God, you did not have your phone in your hand.
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2: The other hand to God, you have your phone in your hand.
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1: Yes, happy Friday. Sad story here in the world of hockey. Claude Lemieux, who was a true warrior of the game, committed suicide. He passed away, 60 years of age. Now, a lot of you may know the rivalry he had when it was the Avalanche and the Red Wings. I mean, he rearranged Chris Draper's face.
2: It was heated for a good decade there.
1: Oh, yeah. I mean, they went at it. Here's Red Wings tough guy Darren McCarty.
3: Hey, guys. D-Mac. Just found out a little while ago about Claude Lemieux. Sad day. Sad day. Another brother gone. All I'm going to say at this point, and I can say a lot of things, and I will, but if you're struggling out there, no matter what, just reach out for some help. It can never be that bad. So it's a sad day, no matter what. Rest in peace, Claude.
1: Yeah. It's in, you know, when I covered the Coyotes and when I worked for them, Claude was a player and got to know him. His brother Jocelyn worked for the Coyotes. Not what I expected. Really low-key, mild-mannered. You would think that the way he carried himself on the ice, meaning being upbeat, you know, kind of a killer on the ice, I thought he would be more animated and more of a personality off the ice. But that was not the case.
2: And the I don't know. That video's just from Monday night.
1: He carried the torch out and for the Canadians.
2: Handsome, fresh haircut. He looked really good.
1: He did.
2: And you just never know, I suppose. Mm. Yeah, that's horrible.
1: Four Stanley Cups. And two, when
2: four children.
1: Yeah, and when you think about it, too, the CTA example, I mean, he... as much as anyone in that game, throwing out hits, taking hits to the head. Mm. Maybe there was something going around like Junior Seau, right? Where in his head it was just...
2: Who knows?
1: You don't know.
2: Who knows?
1: Yep.
4: Football always takes the hit for that, but NHL.
2: Yeah, I'm curious to see if his wife issues any kind of... Well, not that she owes an explanation, but people... It was to go from Monday to what he bringing out the torch on the videos yesterday and the crowd loving on the guy. And it wasn't enough, evidently.
1: Well, something's got to be going on that we don't know about, right?
2: Right.
1: We don't know anyone's at any given time. That's what people should think about, too, because there's a lot of people, when you write a comment on social media, there's a lot of people who commit suicide from being bullied online. I know it sounds funny.

0: funny to troll, and I goof around a little bit here and there, like, I'm never watching CBS again, and then I'll respond, I just subscribe to Paramount. That's a little different than personally attacking people. Right. And there's a lot of that online.
1: And if he was getting attacked,
0: no, I'm just saying in general, you don't know people's mental state.
1: Correct. You don't. Yeah, that is just hard to wrap your mind around, right? All right, we'll move on then to clip number two. Last night, the Spurs blow out the Thunder in OKC, no less, to force a Game 7 in the NBA.
2: This one in the biggest blowout of the series by 27 points. The back-to-back MVP will face a Game 7. The Spurs have pulled it off, and there will be a seventh game.
1: Yeah, if I have to pick, I'm going with the Knicks, and I want the Thunder. Defending champ and the Knicks. That's the final the NBA wants.
3: You think people are going to pull for the Knicks?
1: Although the Spurs have, what's his name? The star of the Spurs, the rookie.
0: Wemby,
1: yeah. So they might want Wemby in the final.
0: They might probably would do it.
1: But the defending champs against the Knicks haven't done it in, 28 years or whatever? Yeah.
0: Tell you what, if Wemby gains like 20 pounds, he will be a force. Just from the standpoint of when you're that tall.
1: Well, he's already the best player in the league.
0: Agree.
1: Probably.
0: But when you're that tall, look at the history of big men, like thin big men in the NBA. The wear on the knees, they blow on knees.
1: Right.
0: That's why I say gain 20 pounds and get some muscles in those legs. And he's already kind of gaining it. But, man, he'll be deadly if he just...
1: That was the problem with Oden. Remember, Greg
0: Oden? A lot
1: Oden
0: of guys.
1: Just too, he was built like a Nigerian marathoner.
0: Yeah. Hey, well, he had a little bit more to him, but it's just knees with that. His knees just couldn't function. You know, he just didn't have... You know, he was always having... And that third leg he had was...
1: Maybe that was slapping that knee.
0: His third leg was an obstacle.
3: Always getting bonked around.
0: So, if people remember my old sports show, I won a bet, and Mike had to have Greg Oden and his junk as his screensaver for a month.
1: He lost a bet.
0: He lost a bet to me. He never would beat me in a bet.
1: Right.
0: But his screensaver was Greg Oden's junk. So every day when he came into work, he was looking at that hog.
3: Took up the whole screen.
0: Cut number three here for your morning buzz. Kudos to our guy, Tommy Haar, real estate investor, now reality star. He's on A&E tomorrow, 11 a.m. The show is called Zombie House Flipping Family Business.
4: I'd say my mom's a crazy one.
0: Oh, because I would think she'd be the nurturing one.
4: No, my dad's like... Very-

0: lot, but working with your family. So you got my two brothers and I'm one of five kids. So my two sisters didn't make it in the show, but my two brothers, my dad.
1: And you're the
0: and
1: my smart mom. Brother.
0: Yeah, I would say I'm definitely a smart brother. Yeah.
1: Do you have like a dumb brother?
0: Not a hard competition, yeah, I will say that.
1: Who's the dumb brother?
0: I was asked this the other day and I said I can't answer this because they're both dumb brothers. So we'll leave it at that.
1: Yeah.
0: But working with your family was so easy. Like I could see how if you're doing a reality show and it's only like you and maybe somebody you don't know,
1: yeah,
0: it get very awkward. But we hang out with each other. We go back home every Sunday. And we have family dinner, all five kids.
2: Great.
0: We hang out ever since COVID. So we're all best friends. And we go in there. It's like, you're telling me I'm going to get paid to hang out with my brothers and do what we already do? This is awesome.
3: Yeah, pretty
4: Can't
3: cool.
4: Wait for the show.
2: Hey, come on, A&E. Get on board. I get it. It's a new show. Season 1, Episode 1. Saturday morning at 11 a.m. it debuts. Come on.
3: Yeah.
2: Maybe they try it there for a season. See if it gets any traction. That's a Thursday night at 8 show.
1: Well, they're bringing the concept back, so I get what they're trying to do.
2: 11 a.m. on Saturday. But you know what? Everyone's in front of the TV.
4: Right. Those shows, they replay forever, too, though. You know, they'll have it'll be on six
2: perpetuity.
4: Times that
2: certainly,
4: night.
2: Certainly. Yeah, yeah. Well, clip number 4 here. Longtime heartbreaker Mike Campbell was on a Southern California, it's called SoCal Sound Podcast. And he talked about writing this huge hit song. Listen to this.
5: I stayed up one night just going, dunk, dunk, dunk, dunk, you know, playing with that. And I got a groove going. And then Ben Mutz had left his synthesizer at my house. I had the keyboard, da, da, da, da, da, da, went with the drum beat. So I made a demo on the 4-track of this music, not thinking of what it was, this or that or any great or bad or whatever. I was just having fun with it. So I already had that track, and I went over to Don's house, and my little, back then it was cassettes, went into his kitchen, he has a big long table, so I put my little demo on, and I pushed play for the whole song, not a twitch, nothing, not a bob, nothing, just listening, you know, and I'm thinking to myself, oh, you know, he hates it. And then he called me later, and he said, hey, I've written the best song of my life to your music, and I went, really? I said, what's it called? He goes, Boys of Summer.
2: And Mike Campbell's cashed a lot of checks from that song.
1: Oh, yeah. I would love.
2: And Hanley, would this be his best song?
1: Yeah.
2: I don't know what Eagles hits he wrote, but.
1: A solo, I'm thinking, he's meaning like Dirty Laundry in this, right?
2: Well, a song you write's a song you write, regardless of who does it.
1: Yeah, I think it's his most successful song, right? Him solo. I don't mean Eagles, obviously. He had tons of them with the Eagles.
2: That's a great one, man.
1: I would watch a TV show if they did a 30-minute to an hour of TV clips like that of Mike Campbell talking about behind the scenes of a song. John Fogerty telling you the story about Center Field.
2: How guys
1: wrote songs, how it came about, the Didn't stories
2: VH1
1: behind the song.
2: Already do that?
1: That was behind the music on bands, but that would be like, oh, we did so much blow and got into a car accident.
2: Right. I pinned that groupie against the dumpster behind the Token Lounge.
1: I blew
2: in 78.
1: Blew coke up.
2: Ted Nugent had a trumpet up my ass.
1: And played it. And that's your morning buzz.
6: 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The great thing about

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3: From your Grismer Tire and Auto Service Traffic Center, no accidents or slowdowns to report. It continues to be pretty quiet across Columbus for the roads this morning. I'm Vince Torrado. That's your traffic on Torgan Elliott. 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
1: Yeah, good Friday morning.
2: Good Friday. Now, Torg, did you want me to save my aging rockers list for Monday?
1: I'll go for it.
2: Because I've got a ton of material for Monday's list.
1: Okay, 705,
2: bring it up. You're listening. So let me, I've been seeing it all week long, and I want to delete it after talking about
3: it. Well, and Paul's got the new album out this weekend, out today.
2: The listening party is tomorrow at Used Kids Records. Mm-hmm. And Torg,
3: and last weekend.
2: Don't
1: forget my guy Kyle over there.
2: Yep. Right. Did you, and the packaging on that is beautiful.
1: Is it?
2: It's a silver gray vinyl Paul McCartney record with a photo of Paul and then a little note that he put in there.

0: How's his handwriting?
1: That is highly collectible right there. And at Paul's age, you never know.
0: She also has an album out today.
1: Today
0: is... Kiefer Sutherland.
2: Does he really?
0: Yeah, he does.
1: He's still doing music.
0: He is. And if you follow him on socials, that's all he posts
1: films,
0: about.
1: Yeah, so no. Why not, I suppose.
0: He wants to bring 24 back. All right, give me the list, Cherry.
1: These are the oldest rock stars on tour this summer, currently.
0: Nice.
1: 2026, summer of 2026.
0: Can we guess and you just fill in, like, where a number
1: well,
0: they are?
1: I've got 19 of them here.
0: Oh, okay.
1: And I was going to start at 19 with the youngest and work my way to the oldest.
0: All right, let's do it.
1: But you can guess as we get tight, all right, okay. As we get right. down and dirty. Joan Jett's on tour, 67 years old. Brian Setzer.
0: She really, though, with her, though, and I don't mean this to be negative, but there's some rough times for Joan Jett in there.
3: Sure.
0: 66,
1: 67 years old.
0: She's a touring artist.
1: Brian Setzer, 67. Geddy Lee on the road, 72.
0: Ooh, wow, okay.
1: Elvis Costello, 72. Pat Benatar, 73. Robin Zander, Cheap Trick, 73. Michael McDonald, that guy tours every summer. He's 74 now.
0: And he's 100 in annoying years.
1: Stevie Van Zandt, 75 years old. Rick Springfield, 76. Lou Gramm, 76. Springsteen, 76. Now we jump into Mr. John Fogerty. Still a kid at 80.
0: Wow. No, he just turned 81.
1: Is he 81?
0: Yesterday or 2 days ago.
1: Oh, okay. Yeah. So Fogerty, 81. Rod Stewart, 81. Mickey Dolenz of the Monkees.
0: Come on.
2: He's still
1: 81.
0: Remember how hot his daughter was?
1: Mickey's the only one left, right?
0: Do you remember the movie?
1: Dolenz had a daughter that's hot?
0: Yeah, okay. So there's a movie in the 80s starring Tony Danza, and it's called She's Out of Control, right? It's Tony Danza. Basically a 16-year-old daughter is like dating boys. Google Amy Dolenz, She's Out of Control. Her boobs are huge. She's hot. Yeah, she back in the day now. She's probably 50.
1: Oh, yeah, look at that.
0: But, oh, she's hot.
1: Hey, hey, I'm a monkey.
0: Yeah, hey, hey, I'm a boner.
1: Oh, I'd take her last train to Clarksville.
0: She's out of control.
1: I'd be her stepping stone. Eric Clapton is 81. John Anderson of Yes. Wow, 81 years old. Paul Simon, take a guess.
0: 83.
1: 84. Bob Dylan, I guess, doing it in order, Jerry. It kind of takes the guessing well, out of it. Yeah. Bob Dylan just turned 85, or will be turning 85 this summer.
0: Wow.
1: How do you tour it? Do you have any relatives at 85, 87?
0: How do you go see him?
1: Yeah, look at your grandpa this weekend, if you're fortunate enough to still have him on. Look at your grandpa and go, yeah, could he be selling tickets performing?
0: My kid's grandparents are 15 years younger than him.
1: Bob Dylan, 85. The oldest one on tour, 86-year-old Mike Love of the Beach Boys.
0: Wow.
1: So that would be Mike Love, and you surround yourself with 30-something musicians.
2: I think his kids are in the band.
1: And they're all young. Yeah. They all know the music. It all sounds the exact same. And then you just front it at 86 years old, right?
2: Yeah.
1: So maybe the musically to the ear, you're at the open air amphitheater. Maybe it sounds great.
0: Yeah.
1: Beach Boys, that's happy music.
2: I've always thought about that, about Dylan, the Beach Boys. Anyway, you're at that age, you could get any musician, you could get the best musician money could pay, buy to be your band.
1: John Stamos.
2: That word, John Stamos. And John Stamos. Yeah.
1: I saw the Beach Boys at Red Rocks. Uh-huh. That was the only time I was there. There was a tandem. I wouldn't say they opened for Chicago, but Chicago did go second that night. But I believe they rotated, and it was great.
2: I love the Beach Boys.
1: But this was in 85, 86, probably, Beach Boys Chicago. But there's another amphitheater I saw in Colorado Springs, the Ford Amphitheater. The boxes all have fire pits.
0: Really?
1: That's pretty 30, cool. There's 30. They seat 4 to 8, and each box has a fire pit.
2: That's pretty sweet.
1: So it's a pavilion, open air, right? And then the first row are all the boxes from left to right, each one with 30 of them with fire pits, and then the lawns up behind the fire pits.
2: That's cool.
1: Oh, is that beautiful?
2: In, like in front of a beautiful landscape of mountains.
1: It's in Colorado Springs, so I'm sure the locale is pretty exotic. Yeah.
0: Have you heard Kevin? You know who Kevin Love is, right?
1: The NBA player. Yeah,
0: you know, he's Mike Love's nephew.
2: Mm-hmm.
0: So he's doing the radio interviews right now. He's doing interviews right now, and he's talking about the dysfunction. Because he's related to the Wilsons, too, Kevin Love.
1: Right. Well, cousins. Courtney yes. Love.
0: And he's, yes. Yes, exactly.
1: No, she's
0: he's,
1: a cousin.
0: Is she?
1: No, I've never heard.
0: Yeah.
1: Totally made that up.
0: Right. Well, knowing you'd probably see
1: thinking,
0: it somewhere.
1: You know, famous loves.
0: Yes. Right, yes. Right.
1: Famous loves. Kevin and Mike are related.
0: Yes, that's his nephew. And he said the Wilson, to this day, the dysfunction in the Wilson to the Love family, to this day, is hate. Like supreme hatred between
1: Hatfield and McCoys.
0: 100%. He says
1: the Wilsons and the Love.
2: Yeah. All about money.
1: The Wilsons and the Love.
0: And he didn't talk to his parents for 9 years, Kevin Love said. 9 years.
1: Wow.
2: To his parents?
0: Yeah, to his own parents.
1: How can you be named Love? Name like Love and you're a hater.
2: Yeah.
1: You're a hater.
2: When the Beach Boys were at the State Fair, I don't know, probably 10 years ago or something.
1: They weren't playing. They were just riding
2: the rides.
1: They were
2: just walking around.
1: Yeah.
2: Mike Love kept talking about, my son, Kevin, or my nephew, Kevin Love. And he'd put a picture of him on the big screen when he was at the Cavs at the time.
1: Yeah, yeah.
2: And everybody would cheer. So he kept doing it so he could get all the cheers in the crowd.
0: he likes him some me, doesn't
1: he? Yeah, because I don't think there's a Wilson left, is there?
0: Yeah. On the females.
2: Anne or whoever.
1: No. That's a different
2: Carney.
1: Family. That's a different.
0: Oh, no.
1: Carney,
0: no.
1: Yeah.
0: No,
1: I'm saying Beach Boys wise. There's no Wilsons left.
0: No.
1: Brian passed.
0: Yeah, no, I mean, but there's family, Wilson family.
1: Well, of course there's family left. I'm saying of someone that
0: 90.
1: We would know.
2: Carney Wilson is Brian Wilson.
0: Well, that's what I just said,
2: Greg.
1: Yeah,
2: I know.
1: Yeah, but Carney. No. I'm talking Beach Boys.
2: Oh, correct. No.
0: No, they're all dead.
1: Love's the only last man standing along with...
0: That family. Al Jardine.
1: Al Jardine, I think, still does the
0: alive,
1: hits, too.
0: Yes.
1: Yeah, he still does the hits.
0: He's one of the boys.
2: He just,
1: Carney
2: just
1: Wilson.
2: Retired.
1: Yeah, she was...
2: Brian Johnston or something.
1: Remember Wilson Phillips? They had a moment.
0: They did.
1: They had great harmonies.
0: Oh,
1: she
0: was hot, the blonde-haired gal. Back in the day.
1: Well, that's China Phillips' daughter, right?
0: Yes, of course.
1: Or Michelle Phillips.
0: Michelle Phillips'
1: daughter, yeah. And then Carney.
0: Yeah.
1: But with a name like Carney.
0: And then you know who's related to them? Philip Phillips.
1: I don't know who that is.
0: That kid from American Idol.
1: Oh, Philip Phillips.
0: And then Brandon Phillips, red second baseman.
1: Wilson Phillips had like 7 hits in 1 year and then just went away.
2: Michael Phelps.
1: Why did he start having babies?
0: All right, we got to go to break.
2: Our man card is.
0: We got to go to break. No, your man card is. I'm not playing this.
2: Yeah, hold on. This is the best part.
1: Yesterday,
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1: Punchline news. Topical, fresh, and funny.
2: Yeah!
1: Oh, no, not this crap again. Cops in Italy shut down Mick Jagger's party.
3: No, oh, no.
1: In Mick's defense, the music was loud because you can't hear, of course. Mick's the only thing that makes the Colosseum in Rome say, damn, you're old.
3: You're old.
1: Yeah,
3: you're
1: old. Miley Cyrus got her Walk of Fame star.
2: Did she really?
1: Yep. Target recognizes her work as a singer, an actress, and the voice of RFK Jr.
2: Did you know Adam Carolla got his yesterday?
1: Did he really?
2: Yes, he did.
1: Did Kimmel tear up at that? Did I see that?
2: Yes, he did. Yeah. Yes. Yep.
1: Phil Collins announced he may never perform live again. Fortunately for us, his music will live on thanks to the background music at CVS.
3: Muzak.
1: Scientists discovered why the T-Rex had tiny arms.
3: Oh, why?
1: Because it never learned to masturbate.
3: Would have grew arms for that.
1: That's bad. A fight broke out among adults at a kindergarten graduation right here in Ohio.
2: I saw that.
1: No. Yeah, it's the first time that toddlers put parents into a timeout. Torg, a little sports short for you
2: I
1: here.
2: I like it.
1: Travis Kelce purchased a stake in the Cleveland Guardians.
2: Oh, yeah. Nice.
1: Not to be outdone, Andy Reid purchased 1,000 stakes at Ruth's Chris. Police in California can now give tickets to robo-taxis, but they won't. Why? Because robo-taxis are white.
3: They're good.
1: The Iran war caused the cost of appliances to rise. You're buying a new appliance.
2: I'm buying a new one today. LG refrigerators absolutely suck.
1: Well, the price is up due to the war in Iran. I mean, I remember when blowing a wad on your dishwasher meant you were Arnold getting the maid pregnant. And finally, I'm going to cheer for this one to be over. Neil Patrick Harris, his husband, David Burtka, turns 51 today.
2: Really?
1: Happy birthday. Guys, I don't know what Neil's getting him for his birthday, but I bet it'll suck. I pulled a muscle.
2: You did.
3: Those are bad.
2: Punchline news. Yes.
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0: 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Nothing to talk about again, guys. It is all clear. Everything moving smooth across Columbus in terms of traffic. And coming up the news in a couple of minutes, an explanation of this clip.
1: If anyone asks, I do not have chicken nuggets in my underwear.
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0: 59, low of 57 today. Sunny again on Saturday, high of 73, low of 50. Sunny on Sunday, we've got maybe a little bit of clouds. 76 is the high, low of 53. Monday, sunny, possible clouds, and a high of 77. A so-called influencer banned for life from all Six Flags parks because he was eating chicken nuggets on Millennium Force. The guy's name is Alan Farrell, and he posted a video online that Millennium Force is a 93-mile-an-hour ride. The guy pulls out chicken nuggets and dipping sauces, eating them on the ride.
1: Try to eat a 10-piece nugget while on a roller coaster? What is wrong with you?
2: If anyone asks, I do not have chicken nuggets in my underwear.
0: Cedar Point responded and said it violated park safety rules for loose items, so on and so forth, saying he could have choked on the ride, and yeah, he can no longer go to any Six Flags parks. And this is a bit of a classier dining spot than a roller coaster, but Cameron Mitchell's Hudson 29 concept is expanding to Bexley. They got spots in Arlington and New Albany, and the Bexley location for Hudson 29 is going to be in the Fitzgerald development. Talking about, sushi, steak, seafood, a heated patio, cocktails, wine, all the good stuff that you know Cameron Mitchell restaurants for. Cameron Mitchell saying that Hudson 29 has become one of its most popular polished neighborhood concepts. Travis Kelce joking on a podcast appearance recently that we'll see if Taylor Swift takes his name. He quickly decided on the podcast, Bustin' with the Boys, that Taylor Swift was not going to change her last name, but commented maybe he would take Swift's last name. Kelce also confirming that they're indeed locked up, and they are in Swift's purse.
3: Well, there's one good thing about marriage. I don't want to put the whole institution down. There's one good thing about marriage. Best thing about marriage is that these are connected. They don't come off. Because if they did, your wife would take it as soon as you got married. She'd go, you're married now. You won't be needing that. Now, if you want this, it'll be in my purse or in the refrigerator.
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1: 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All right, so the weather forecast is going to be kind of repetitive, but it's good news, all of it. Sunny, high of 79.

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1: that. A lot of good stuff today, man.
2: All right. Yeah, we had a good show. It was fun.
1: We did.
2: Friday.
1: Inappropriate. We pissed off Todd the biker.
3: School's
2: out for summer. Yeah, that was a good phone call, though.
1: It was.
3: Can I get out of Christy's clothing now, please?
1: Yes, you can.
2: Yes. Yes. She'll be back
3: really
2: on Monday.
3: Itchy.
2: Well, it's been cutting into your side.
3: I know.
1: You didn't complain enough about Jimmy.

0: 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He grows on you by the end. I like Jimmy.
1: You can be browbeat. Yeah, you can roll with it.
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1: You know, I kind of got used to it. He grows on you by the end. I like Jimmy.
2: You can be browbeat. Yeah, you can roll with it.
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0: Metallica, For Whom the Bell Tolls. 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I'm Jay Kristoff in for Christy Kemper this weekend. Make sure you tune in this afternoon for another I Tap That during the Joe Show Drive at 5. 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
1: 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This year, America celebrates 250 years of independence. And the story of freedom rocks on in Columbus, Ohio. 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Honoring the rebels, the dreamers, and the revolution that started it all. As we mark the 250th anniversary of the Declaration of Independence, we celebrate not just a moment in history, but the enduring spirit of Columbus. Happy birthday, America.

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14: 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Sunny today, high of 79. Clear tonight, low of 50. Partly cloudy on Saturday, high of 74. 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

0: That's Billy Squire. 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
1: 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Sunny today, high of 79, clear tonight, low of 50, and partly cloudy a Saturday with a high of 74. 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
1: And I'm Wilson from that other window place.
0: 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You wouldn't believe how much new light was let in. Changed the entire mood of the home.
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Sunny today with a high of 79, clear tonight, low of 50, and partly cloudy a Saturday with a high of 74. I don't know. Should we back down? How about no, says Tom Petty. 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

I love the fact when I listen to that song that I can absolutely see the video burnt into my mind and Tawny Kitaen and David Coverdale's hair going everywhere. He would love a day like today where your hair would be blowing out in the wind. Good afternoon. I'm Big Rick. It is a beautiful Friday afternoon. We're going to have some fun. We got some special guests. And why not play this? Because I think

0: Oh, Classic Rock, QFM 96, sun is shining, all is good, and we have, in fact, made it to the weekend. Did it seem like a longer than four-day week to most people? I mean, a lot of people were off Monday, and I get it, a lot of people weren't, and people gearing up for the end of school, which is basically out now for so many. I don't know why, but it seemed like a very long 4 days. And when I came into the office today, it was nice. We had a little party today, had a little cookout. It's nice. We all get together. And then the one thing that always throws me off about coming to work, like the thing that is that minuscule little thing that really shouldn't matter so much, but it's always sort of the draw the line between, is today the day that I quit or do I just go ahead and do this? I have to change my password and it expires in 3 days, which of course will take me to Monday. So when I get here in the studio Monday, if I don't change it by then, I won't be able to do the show. So I'm like borderline, is this my last weekend or do I go ahead, figure it out? Because then I have to write it down. And I don't know, like I've used every dead animal that I've ever had as a pet, every mascot I've ever had for high school and college. Like at some point I'm just going to run out of things to think of and I'm going to have to retire. Does it drive anybody else mad too? Like you don't give out your password. Why do I have to change it every 10 minutes? Ugh. Let me know. Does that frustrate you? Do you have to do that? 614-821-9696. And God forbid they find it on the dark web. If they find any address or anything associated to you on the dark web, I got 15 credit cards that immediately go, you've been on the dark web. You should probably buy this. I'd spend $10,000 a month on protection to keep myself off the dark web. Like, come on. Like, just you know what? If you find my life that interesting that you're trying to steal it on the dark web, just take it. It's really not as exciting as it seems. 614-821-9696. That is the phone number for the day. Jump in on any and all topics. Def Leppard, Leonard Skinner, Black Crowes. 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

0: 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Go outside this weekend. It seems like a good night to do that. Boogie on the Blacktop. QFM 96 is a proud sponsor of Boogie on the Blacktop. It's happening in Circleville, heading down to Roundtown tomorrow night. This happens various weekends throughout the summer through September. They bring live music, community, and summer nights together. 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The series features like different rotating kind of artists. It's a relaxed atmosphere. It welcomes all ages. And coming up tomorrow night, you can rock out with one of our former house bands. Rock House will be there. It's a big stage provided by our production partner, Cap City Staging and SKP. So get out there and enjoy. It's supposed to be an absolutely gorgeous night. There's tons of stuff to do outside this weekend, too. The Aviators are on Sunday. Go out and enjoy, my friends. That's what the sun is for. Bon Jovi, Heart, Joan Jett coming your way on Classic Rock QFM 96.
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5: 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It is 83 and sunshine. Beautiful. Tonight, clear skies, low down to 57. Tomorrow, going to be a little cooler, but still beautiful nonetheless. Sunshine and 76, low down to 51, and Sunday is a gem as well. Sunshine and 80, it's Bon Jovi.

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The NBA Board of Governors actually just dropped some new rules, and it's not even that I care so much about the NBA, but I think this is so much bigger than just about the game of basketball. I'm going to tell you what it is. I want your thoughts on it right after Eddie Money.

Classic Rock QFM 96. I'm not a big basketball guy. I love college basketball. And the NBA doesn't do it for me. I know there's a lot of disappointed Cavs fans in the area, but I don't know, for some reason I just lost it all after Michael Jordan had retired. I kept trying, but nothing drew me into it. And as basketball continues to evolve, to me it's becoming a little more of a clown show in a lot of ways, because teams actively tank. Stinking on purpose really, to me, takes away what a game should be. I mean, I'll cheat at cards, Monopoly, anything else. If you ain't cheating, you ain't trying. I'm okay with that. What I'm not okay with is the NBA Board of Governors had to approve a sweeping overhaul of the draft system to de-incentivize intentional losing. So basically, if you are going to finish dead last for the idea of getting a better lottery pick, you're going to be penalized. Good. Good. These people make millions and millions of dollars a year to play bad, or to make sure they don't play to their potential to try to get a better teammate in the lottery. Who bets on this? Now, I get it. Sports betting, and follow me here. I think sports betting is what it is, and it's never going to go away. It's never going to change. And if you are into it and you're good at it, good for you. If you're into it and you stink, then to me, that's just a dumb habit to have. But you betting on a league where there has to be a rule that de-incentivizes you to lose, and you're going to throw your money at that league? Are you out of your mind? I don't even understand what you could be thinking. I think that stinks. The

0: NBA has to do that, and I think it's unfortunate the NBA had to do it. I got Guns N' Roses and Pink Floyd coming up. Let's talk to Jim in the Grismer Tire and Auto Service Traffic Center. See what's going on the roadways. Jim.
1: Rick, we're going to get things underway this afternoon with no reported accident scenes. Typical slowdowns in the usual spots on our freeways. Eastbound 670 between 5th Avenue and 270 will be reduced to two lanes starting tonight at 7 p.m. That'll run through Monday, June the 1st at 5 a.m. This report brought to you by Dream Seats, your total ticket source. 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

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I am going to answer all 10,000 of your text messages about this particular thing at once. Coming up after ZZ Top right now, Def Leppard in your ears.

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It's ZZ Top, and I'm going to all 10,000 of these text messages. I hope you're listening if you sent a text about it, because I'm just going to say it one more time. I don't know if we're going to give out more AC/DC tickets, but I have a solution if you are in need of AC/DC tickets, and it won't cost you a thing. 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

0: 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Of course, it's AC/DC live at The Shoe coming up on July 15th. 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Jim Thomas is in the Grismer Tire and Auto Service Traffic Center. 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
1: Big Rick, westbound 161 at Sunbury. Left shoulder is blocked with an accident. That's about a 1 minute delay. The rest of our freeways, typical slowdowns in the usual spots. I'm Jim Thomas with QFM 96 Traffic.
2: Turn it up, Columbus. 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And the story of freedom rocks on in Columbus, Ohio. 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Honoring the rebels, the dreamers, and the revolution that started it all. 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
2: 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Clear skies tonight, low down to 57 for tomorrow. Sunshine once again, and 76, low down to 51. And Sunday looks great too, with a high around 80. It's Whitesnake.

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0: AC/DC, Classic Rock, QFM 96. I was duped by the internet. I hate that the internet duped me on this one because I legit thought I would drive to go get this. I mentioned it the other day. It was the 10th anniversary of the death of Harambe at the Cincinnati Zoo. And my friends and I still reference Harambe a lot. Not so much because of the tragedy that it was, because we are idiots. And since we do that, I saw on social media that the Reds were going to have a Harambe bobblehead for the 10th anniversary of his passing. It's fake. I'm telling you, it's fake. Don't text, don't call and go, when is it? It's fake. But honestly, for 2 days, I've seen it so many times in my social feed. I was like, you know what? I'd drive down to Cincinnati to get me one of those. Not real. Unfortunately, it's not real. If it was, totally would have made that trip. Damn to you, internet, for giving me false hope that I could have a Harambe bobblehead. Let's go to Jim in the Grismer Tire and Auto Service Traffic Center. I don't know if he knows who Harambe is or not. Jim.
1: Rick, there's some debris on the roadway in the south outer belt, slowing things down. Eastbound 270 between 71 and South High Street. The left lane is closed and debris cleanup is going on. 3 to 4 minute delay. Westbound 161 at Sunbury. That accident still on the left shoulder. About a 1 minute delay. 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
4: 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The spinoff band is called Rhino Bucket. The original band is called Kicks. Here's Blow My Fuse.

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We've got Foreigner and the Police, but right now you're getting The Who.

0: Classic Rock QFM 96 is Foreigner and Head Games. We are 96 minutes of rock and roll bender bound. Of course, we also have the Joe Show Drive at 5 coming up and a special guest, an I Tap That edition with Shiner. So it's a big afternoon. Let's find out how your commute is going. Jim in the Grismer Tire and Auto Service Traffic Center. Hit it, little Jimmy traffic.
1: Big Rick, some good news on an earlier blocking accident scene southbound 71 after Hudson. It's now on the right shoulder. It's still about an 8 to 9 minute delay. Westbound 161 at Sunbury, still on the left shoulder, about a 1 minute delay there. I'm Jim Thomas, QFM 96 traffic.
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0: It's Queen on the Joe Show Drive at 5, Classic Rock, QFM 96. The sun is shining. I am so glad that this event got punted to the end of the month because now, Kevin from Shinerbach, we've got beautiful beer weather, don't we?
1: Yeah, it's great.
0: Yeah,
1: it's the best time for beer.
0: Well, I can't think of a time that's not the best time for beer. The cause of and solution to all the things that we need to know is usually have a beer. But we are going to have a couple of beers. You brought four different beers in today. So let's find out what we're going to sample. And we've got young Kev over here. I mean, as a beer connoisseur, you're a young guy, have been drinking better beers than we got to drink when we were kids, talking about the few limited things.
2: My palate has improved, yes.
0: Well, I think it's evolution for palates for the younger drinking gentlemen. So Shiner Kev, what are we drinking?
1: So we're going to start out with our Shinerbach and QFM Kev. The younger generation doesn't drink as much beer as we did.
0: No, they don't.
1: Like you said, it's a different style of drinker that we have here. So hopefully we can, change your mind a little bit here on what you actually drink. So we'll start out with the Shinerbach. So Shinerbach is our flagship. It's a traditional dark American lager. It's similar to like a Yingling. So if you know Yingling, it's the same style of beer.
0: Smell is very similar.
1: Yep, but ours has a little bit more malt sweetness. So if you drink a Yingling, you're going to get a little bit more of the hop bite. With ours, you're going to get a little bit more of that mellow sweetness from the malt. So ours is a very good pair with food, especially barbecue. So if you barbecue, ribs, brisket, pulled chicken, anything with barbecue.
0: I'm just going to throw this out there, Kev. I think it's rude that you came in here and told me that I could pair it with those things, but didn't bring those things for me to pair it with. That doesn't seem fair at all. But if
1: you had a grill in here and it was illegal to start one indoors, we could have done it.
0: We have a grill outside still. I'm just saying, let's taste this.
1: Well, we could have went outside because it's beautiful out, so it would have been perfect.
0: You know what? I can totally taste that difference from Yingling. And I mean, that's, being a Pennsylvania guy, I drank a lot of Yingling in my life. But yeah, it definitely does have that enhanced sweetness to it.
1: Right.
0: That is definitely a good barbecue flavor beer.
1: Yeah. And us being from Texas, it makes sense because Texas barbecue is huge. If you go down to Texas, it's a barbecue joint on every corner. It's like peanut butter and jelly. It just pairs together perfectly.
0: Now, Shiner Kev, we've got a lot of people that have listened and listening now, and I've got friends in my life that have decided that it's time to go the NA route.
1: Yep.
0: And that's okay for a lot of these folks. It's been a welcome change to have so many NA beers hit the market. Because it adds to, drinking is a social thing. At least it's supposed to be. It's why you sit around and it's why you start roasting a pig at 4 a.m. So you guys can sit around and eat all afternoon and into the evening. And usually a beer accompanies that as people get older and decide to go the NA route. Now we've got different options and you got an NA for us as well.
1: We do. So we have Shinerbach NA. So this is our second run on a non-alcoholic style of beer. So our first one, it was called Rodeo. It didn't pan out very well for us. Nobody knew that it was ours. So we went the traditional route that, your Guinnesses, your Heinekens, going with our flagship beer as a non-alcoholic. So if we dive into this one, you're going to notice the color. This compared to the Shinerbach is going to be a little lighter. You're not going to get as much malt sweetness. So it's going to be a lighter style of a Shinerbach, essentially, is what you're going to be getting out of this one. But still got plenty of flavor in it. And, if you're looking for an NA beer, you want something that's going to be closer, it's going to match that style of the, original alcoholic, beer that you have. So, this fits perfectly. It's lighter. And I mean, you can drink a bunch of them and you're not going to feel anything from it.
0: So. Absolutely. And it does. It adds to the socialness of being able to sit around and drink beer with your buddies. And I'm sure that was the idea of non-alcoholic beer in the beginning was to bring social people together. Because it could, if you decide you're not drinking anymore, that could limit what you go out and do. Now you don't have to worry about something like that.
1: Yeah, absolutely. And, the younger generation of drinkers, they don't drink as much. So not to say that they're not drinking, they're not drinking at all, but they'll throw NA beers into their drinking cycle. Yeah. Where they'll, drink something, an alcoholic beer, and then go to an NA afterwards. So, it's just a different style of drinker that we have these days.
2: Well, beer with the boys, a beer with the boys.
0: Beer with the boys is a beer with the boys. We're going to have more beers with the boys after we continue the Joe Show Drive at 5. I've got Tom Petty coming up right now. You're getting ZZ Top.

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0: Sean or Kev, what are we having now?
1: So we're going to do our summer seasonal next. It is our raspberry lemonade shandy. So our second go on a shandy style. So last year we had just the regular lemonade shandy. This one's a little bit of a twist with some raspberry in there as well.
0: I cheated, already tasted mine, and it's good.
1: Yeah,
0: and I'm going to taste
1: too.
0: It again.
1: I did too. I'm surprised there's any left.
0: Yeah.
1: So yeah, we use puree instead of just the natural flavorings. So you're going to get that natural lemon flavor and the natural raspberry flavor as well. We sweeten it up with a little bit of agave nectar, so you're going to get that tart and that sweet at the same time. So 4-2, this is a summer crusher. This is a pool, lake, on the golf course, whatever you like to do.
0: You put me on a lake with a bunch of these, one of us isn't coming back, and it's them. They're not coming back, Kev.
1: You might be at the bottom of the lake.
0: Yes, I might. Happily. Happily, but man, that is good.
2: It's making my patio senses are tingling.
0: Yeah, absolutely. This is definitely a sunshine drinker by the water.
1: Yeah, it absolutely is. Absolutely is. Great one for the summer, for the hot weather months like it is out right now.
0: Hey, that's and you know what? Football season also starts, and it's still very warm, so I could see me crushing a few of these before a tailgate.
1: You better get it early.
0: Yeah,
1: I was going to say,
0: that's the key. You got to make sure that you're stocking appropriately. And we'll get to where you can find all these beers around town, but what we got? One more left.
1: Yes, one more left. So this is our off-road IPA. So we came out with a Tex-Hex line of IPA a few years back. We went a little crazy with it. Too many beers at once. So we decided to streamline it and go with just one style. So this is our off-road. So we kind of tagged into the off-road culture. So as you can see with the can, people at home, you can't, but we'll describe it. It's like the old Bronco rainbow that goes down the side of the old Broncos. It used to be available like back in the 80s.
0: Oh, yeah. I know it.
1: So this one is a slightly hazy, juicy IPA. So you're going to get some nice citrus notes from the hop character in it. It's 6.8, but it does not drink like a 6.8. ABV beer.
0: No, and if, super, and if you try to drink it like that one,
1: yes,
0: you're not going to make it.
1: Yes, right. So yeah, I mean, your hop heads might not necessarily, you know, be attuned to this one. However, if you're just a traditional IPA drinker, if you like the hazies, if you like the juicy style IPAs, this one's perfect. And we just launched this in the Columbus market, so we're trying to get it out into as many stores as we possibly can. We don't have any chain authorization yet, unfortunately, but you know, we'll let everybody know here where they can find it in some of the these mom and pop stores. And if you want to go out and try it, I mean, it's a good one, and it's a good summer IPA.
0: Not going to lie, I feel a little warm and fuzzy after taking that sip. We'll find out where you can get all these great beers right after Metallica.

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It's also all about the beer today. We got Kevin from Shiner Block. We've got Q Kev here as well. And it's just dudes in a room sampling beers. And it's not the worst thing I've ever done on a sunshine Friday afternoon.

0: Metallica halfway through the Joe Show Drive at 5 beer drinking edition with Shiner Bock Kevin. And we are planning and plotting. I want to go places and do things where I can drink this beer. And you've got a list.
1: I do. So I'm going to go through these pretty quickly because there's a lot. So Off-Road IPA and Bock are two new ones. So where you can find these beers, Discount Drug Mart and Lewis Center, Kingy's Drive Through and Canal, Chateau Wine and Spirits in Dublin, Gentiles Carryout, Wine Rack in Zanesville, Perfect Pour Dublin, Wine and Brew Emporium in Westerville, MVP Food Mart, and Savor Pint. As far as draft goes, the main Bock draft accounts, and I'm going to start with the three that are, they've been very loyal to Bock draft, Gresso's in, on South High Street, India Oak, which is up off of Indianola, and El Dorado's North High Street up towards Graceland. Those are the main ones you're going to find that. Hank's Barbecue also in Delaware and on campus. Town Center Pub in Grove City. As far as the Lemonade Shandy draft, Gia Marco's Pizza in Westerville, Heritage Golf Club in Hilliard, the Zanesville Country Club. In Zanesville, obviously, Baltimore Pint House in Baltimore, Ohio, Roosters in Zanesville, Agave and Rye, North High, Kitchen Social, Benny's Pizza in Marysville. We'll do one more. Taj on 5th is also another place you can get the Raspberry Lemonade Shandy on draft. So, yeah, if you are ever in those areas, in those spots. Also, Kroger, Meyer, Giant Eagle. You can find Bock and seasonal in most of those stores. So, very quick. Hopefully, everybody was writing it and jotting those down.
2: I'm familiar with Kroger.
0: Well, I've you said something interesting there that I never thought of. People play golf and drink beer at the same time?
1: Yeah, wow.
0: I now have a weekend activity. I never thought about combining the two. No, this is these are great, and I'm going to keep playing rock and roll and drinking my beers. Shiner, Kev, thanks so much for coming in. Absolutely. We definitely want to do this again. Preferably every Friday until the end of time.
1: Yeah, no kidding,
0: right?
1: Just
0: want to bring us beer and hang out.
1: Well, appreciate you. Thanks for having me in.
0: Absolutely. We've got the Joe Show Drive at 5 continues on with Twisted Sister.

0: 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He is going to tell us how long it's going to take you to get home, see what's going on the roadways. Hey, Jim.
1: Big Rick, there is a blocking accident scene on the north outer belt. This is eastbound 270 after 23. The center lane is blocked. 5 to 6 minute delay coming through Worthington on the north outer belt eastbound. Southbound 270 after Easton Way. Thankfully, that accident on the right shoulder, minor delays there. 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

Wrapping up the Joe Show Drive at 5 with Live on the Other Side. It is John Mellencamp crumbling down. Let's take a look at the Sears Heating, Cooling, Weather Center. 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Right now, it is 79, going to a low of 56 tonight. Tomorrow looks beautiful. 76 and sunshine. Low down to 50. And then for Sunday, beautiful once again. 78 and sun. We'll take it. Here's Kansas. 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

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Want to shout out to another member of the Columbus crew getting the call up to go play for his country. And there is a very cool caveat to that. I'll tell you after REM right now. It's Dire Straits.

0: Okay, okay, we'll admit it. We are actually full of it. 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

0: Classic Rock, QFM 96 REM, Losing My Religion. This is a great story. Nicholas Hagen, who plays for your Columbus Crew, just got called up to play international competition with Guatemala, which is cool. However, he is also going to get to play for his home country against Ecuador at home at Scott's Miracle-Gro Field. What an amazing feeling that must be for this young Columbus Crew player who's going to not only get to represent his country, but also get to play in his MLS stadium. I think that is awesome. I can't wait to be able to watch that game and cheer the hell. I don't even know the kid, but I'm in. Like, I think that's just a great story and should be celebrated here in Columbus, because we've got guys on our MLS team that are going to play international competition, and this guy gets to play one at home. Let's talk to Jim in the Grisper Tire and Auto Service Traffic Center. Hey, Jim.
1: Big Rick, time to wrap things up. We've got an accident scene on the North Outer Belt, eastbound 270 after 23. The right lane is blocked. This one's about an 8 to 9 minute delay. And then on the south end on 104, there's an accident scene westbound 104 beyond Groveport Road. That's about a 1 minute delay. And eastbound I-70 ramping on to 33. There's an accident scene there that will slow you down. I'm Jim Thomas, QFM 96 Traffic.
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0: Classic Rock QFM 96. I'm getting ready to head out, but there are so many cool things that we can do this weekend, especially with the beautiful weather. Boogie on the Blacktop tomorrow night and go down to Round Town in Circleville. They've got a big concert going on there with the former QFM 96 house band, Rock House. And you got Dimitri Martin tomorrow night if you want to go see a little comedy over at the Hollywood Casino Columbus, which should be cool. Sunday, the Aviators play their final game at Historic Crew Stadium. So get out there and do something. Enjoy the sunshine. Just get out of your house. You'll feel much better, I promise. You got Bad Company, Steve Miller, and Journey coming your way on Classic Rock QFM 96.
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9: 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Tonight we're going to see clear skies, low down to 56, tomorrow beautiful, 76 and sunshine, a low down to 50, and then for Sunday, pretty much the same day as Saturday, we'll take it, and the sun appears to be a part of the next week in front of us. Thank God. Don't forget Denim and Leather tonight, 10 to midnight. Dave Mann back in, stirring your metal brew for your ears. So be ready for it. He's got Bad Company kicking off for him. And I will remind you that this is Classic Rock, QFM 96, Columbus, Ohio. 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

0: Classic Rock QFM 96 with Journey from their Escape album. That was the first album to feature keyboardist Jonathan Cain. He stepped in and took over for Greg Raleigh. And then Jonathan Cain was instrumental in writing big hits for them. Stone in Love and Faithfully and Don't Stop Believin', man. So they're winding down their career. Jonathan Cain says, it's about time to put this thing to bed.
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0: Classic Rock QFM 96 with Jay Giles Band and Centerfold. 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